0: Let's go.
1: Oh, heck yeah.
2: It's about damn time.
1: Oh, man.
2: Oh, my word.
3: That's pretty incredible.
1: The Liberia poll is impressive. Really impressive.
2: That is amazing. Monty, I need you to screenshot that and post it immediately.
1: Yes.
4: You got it.
1: That's unbelievable. That's history.
5: Perfect.
1: Well done, gentlemen.
5: Score.
6: And you know the only reason why the only reason why I knew the Liberia one is because I remember last World Cup he was a starter, and I remember them saying something about his dad, and I remember Liberia, and his dad was like the president, right?
2: That was clutch. Me and Brad would have
4: That's
2: never
4: what the
2: got
4: question
2: that one.
4: Said. Yeah.
1: No clue. They lost me at soccer.
6: Incredible. We finally did it. After multiple attempts, we finally got a perfect score on the Geo Sports game. Let's go.
2: That is awesome.
1: Bravo, Joe.
6: I feel like that's
1: Bravo.
6: It. We should we'll sign now. Off, and we'll turn things over to Josh Graham. <He'll>...
1: Mic drop.
6: All right. Well done. Well done. Great job, Brad. Great job, Combs. Great job, Monty. And thank you, Lee, for the round of applause. Oh, incredible. Our life's work is complete. 310-840-4910, the number to join the show. When we come back, we'll do something. We'll do something fun and creative. I don't know. We had a couple of segments we didn't get to. We got some fantasy player pick 'em. Yeah. We've got that. We got some Baker Mayfield stuff we can get into. So we'll keep you entertained when we come back. Sure. 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
5: Over the line, the Bill Michaels Show. The

The Major League Baseball second half, air quotes, officially underway. We've technically been past the halfway point for a little while now, but after the All-Star break, the unofficial second half starts, and it began with the one spotlight game that Major League Baseball had on the schedule being moved up 2 hours because of air quality on the East Coast being bad in cities such as Philadelphia. And it gets moved up, and the New York Mets win the game 4-1. That was in Philly. The top three storylines to follow as the MLB second half begins. And by the way, BDOT, most entertaining guest in sports talk, is going to join us 20 minutes from now. Make sure you're sticking around for when Dot drops by. The three big storylines, it starts with the Chicago White Sox. Is there a better story in sports right now than the Chicago White Sox? Chicago is tied for the lead in the AL Central. Not a really good division, but 50-45, 5 over .500, the Chicago.

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20: 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Argentina and Leo Messi showing once again the heart of a champion yesterday. 2-1 comeback win against England. Argentina on to the World Cup final. And this Argentina squad, like the Tom Brady New England Patriots, like the Derek Jeter New York Yankees, count them out at your own risk. I'm Nick Costas.
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0: Helicopter, drone, the canine unit. They got all those things in pursuit. But it's a very different method that actually led the police to this so-called burglar. So this woman was apparently trying to break into a home, and that's what started the whole thing. The police were called, and all these things were in pursuit. But ultimately, it was a cat that gave up the position of this burglar. So now, the canine unit ultimately, which is funny because it was a cat that led them to the burglar, but it was the canine unit that made the arrest. But when they got there, this cat, like, had picked up the scent of the burglar, and she was hiding in a nearby garage. And so instead of the dogs from the canine unit doing it, this cat just leads the police right to the burglar. They're able to make the arrest, but it is kind of wild considering there's a helicopter in pursuit and drones and things like that, and it comes down to a pussycat. Very odd story.
1: Are you a cat person?
0: I don't hate cats. So here's where I'm at on cats.
1: Not my question.
0: Am I a cat person? No. I like some cats. Like, I've been around some cats that were very chill, almost like dog-like in the way they handle themselves, and they were cool. But then there's other cats that are just very pretentious, and I don't mess with those cats.
1: Pretentious?
0: I don't really. They can be a little pretentious.
1: Cats can be pretentious? Like, do they refer to their stadium as the stadium? Like, what? How are cats pretentious? Do they wear pinstripes have clean-shaven beards and, you know, hold pinky finger? What's pretentious about them?
0: I mean, they just look at you like, who do you think you're kidding? Like, you might want to pet the cat or, like, snuggle up to the cat, and they just kind of look at you like you're nothing. Like, you've been around cats before, I'm sure. You know how cats
1: that might
0: be.
1: Just be you projecting.
0: They're very standoffish.
1: This sounds like projection. That's
0: they
1: what
0: can
1: it
0: be
1: sounds
0: standoffish
1: like.
0: At times.
1: And you're taking it out on the cats. I hear what you're saying. I reject it wholeheartedly.
0: Are you a cat person?
1: I'm not a cat person.
0: You reject it.
1: But I don't dislike cats.
0: I'm not
1: saying cats are pretentious. I just prefer... Well,
0: some are.
1: You did. You said that cats are pretentious.
0: Not all.
1: And that's...
0: I'm not labeling them all.
1: I probably am getting too deep into this than I need to be. I probably should have just quoted Baby Billy from Righteous Gemstones and said, I could have swore you were a cat boy. And just leave it at that. Should have probably just done that.
0: Dogs. That's the way to go.
1: Addie Bates. Let me know if you got that peacock login. So we could watch Obsession and watch some of the golf that's already underway. Shout out to Oliver. Shout out to Jude. Shout out to Peacock. Shout out to Cats. Shout out to all the people that told us crazy stories about their movie-going experiences. Shout out to Odysseus. And shout out to The Odyssey and Christopher Nolan, because this has been Westwood One Sports Night. Drake Toll Show on the way.
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14: The second half of the Major League Baseball season begins tonight, and the team that I'm looking at to win the World Series is one of the teams in action, and it's not the New York Mets. It's the Philadelphia Phillies. Philly made a huge move earlier this season, firing manager Rob Thompson, Don Mattingly now in charge. This Philly core is so close to getting over the hump, I feel like a new manager will get them there come October. I'm Nick Hudson.
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0: We've talked about for months how great this draft class is. 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
0: Next.
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0: got helicopter, drone, the canine unit. They got all those things in pursuit. But it's a very different method that actually led the police to this so-called burglar. So this woman was apparently trying to break into a home, and that's what started the whole thing. The police were called, and all these things were in pursuit. But ultimately, it was a cat that gave up the position of this burglar. So now, the canine unit ultimately, which is funny because it was a cat that led them to the burglar, but it was the canine unit that made the arrest. But when they got there, this cat, like, had picked up the scent of the burglar, and she was hiding in a nearby garage. And so instead of the dogs from the canine unit doing it, this cat just leads the police right to the burglar. They're able to make the arrest, but it is kind of wild considering there's a helicopter in pursuit and drones and things like that, and it comes down to a pussycat. Very odd story.
1: Are you a cat person?
0: I don't hate cats. So here's where I'm at on cats.
1: Not my question.
0: am I a cat person? No. I like some cats. Like, I've been around some cats that were very chill, almost like dog-like in the way they handle themselves, and they were cool. But then there's other cats that are just very pretentious, and I don't mess with those cats.
1: Pretentious?
0: I don't really. They can be a little pretentious.
1: Cats can be pretentious? Like, do they refer to their stadium as the stadium? Like, what? How are cats pretentious? Do they wear pinstripes have clean-shaven beards and, you know, hold pinky fingers? What's pretentious about them?
0: I mean, they just look at you like, who do you think you're kidding? Like, you might want to pet the cat or, like, snuggle up to the cat, and they just kind of look at you like you're nothing. Like, you've been around cats before, I'm sure. You know how cats
1: that might
0: be.
1: Just be you projecting.
0: They're very standoffish.
1: This sounds like projection. That's
0: they
1: what
0: can
1: it
0: be
1: sounds
0: standoffish
1: like
0: at times.
1: And you're taking it out on the cats. I hear what you're saying. I reject it wholeheartedly.
0: Are you a cat person?
1: I'm not a cat person.
0: You reject it.
1: But I don't dislike cats.
0: I'm not either.
1: Saying cats are pretentious. I just prefer...
0: Some are.
1: You did. You said that cats are pretentious.
0: Not all.
1: And that's...
0: I'm not labeling them all.
1: I probably am getting too deep into this than I need to be. I probably should have just quoted Baby Billy from Righteous Gemstones and said, I could have swore you were a cat boy. And just leave it at that. Should have probably just done that.
0: Dogs. That's the way to go.
1: Addie Bates. Let me know if you got that peacock. Log in. So we can watch Obsession and watch some of the golf that's already underway. Shout out to Oliver. Shout out to Jude. Shout out to Peacock. Shout out to Cats. Shout out to all the people that told us crazy stories about their movie-going experiences. Shout out to Odysseus. And shout out to The Odyssey and Christopher Nolan, because this has been Westwood One Sports Night. Drake Toll Show on the way.
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15: Lionel Messi is the best we've ever seen. Argentina beat England yesterday 2-1 to advance to the World Cup final on Sunday against Spain. Messi had 8 goals and 4 assists in this tournament. Clearly the best player in this World Cup. You have to wonder how much longer Messi can play at this level. Could he play like this 4 years from now? Could Sunday be his last game on the world stage? I'm Chris Fleck.
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18: Long shot Todd Gilliland turned in one solid performance after another to find himself among the final four drivers vying for NASCAR's in-season challenge million-dollar payout. This weekend at historic North Wilkesboro Speedway, the Front Row Motorsports pilot is pitted against Chase Elliott, with Christopher Bell versus Ryan Blaney on the other side of the bracket.
22: Yeah, here we are. My team's super into it. 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So it'd be a lot of fun. 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So, but yeah, it's been fun. And like I said, biggest thing is just a little bit of excitement along the way.
18: I'm Susie Armstrong. This is NASCAR Today on the Motor Racing Network.
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30: Well, we made it. Welcome to a Friday. Hello, everybody. It's the fabulous Farm Bay Pam Yonke. This is the Midwest Farm Report. Yeah, it looks like we're going to see the weather change a little bit going into the weekend. Now, this morning, when I got in the garage and out into the driveway, you're already noticing the residual smoke from all those storms that are in northern Minnesota into Canada. Unfortunately, I think that's going to stick around for at least the beginning of the weekend. We'll talk weather with Stu Muck, our ag meteorologist, in about 15 minutes. Forecast in front of me shows some moderating temperatures starting this weekend. Now, today we've got a 20% chance of showers and thunderstorms probably after about lunchtime. The smoke is going to stick around. Sunny again today, 91. Then on Saturday, a little bit of a break starts. Sunny and 89. Hopefully the smoke starts to dissipate. On Sunday, sunny and 85. Then Monday, we've got a chance of showers and maybe thunderstorms happening during the day. Monday's highs with sunny skies back up around 88 degrees. We've got all kinds of information for you from Wisconsin Farm Technology Days. That big show wrapped up yesterday in Stratford. And now the big question is, where is the show going in 2027? Right now, they do not have a contract with a farm. We'll hear from the show's general manager, Janet Keller, as we roll forward. And we're also talking a little bit about some changes on the horizon for livestock, or animals really, coming into Wisconsin from states that are afflicted with the new world screwworm. Wisconsin Ag Secretary Randy Romanski talking about that.
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3: If you got a barn, you got cattle in it, there are right ways and wrong ways to work with those cattle. I'm Bob Boswell from the northern end of the world's longest barn, visiting now with Dr. Temple Grandin, probably the premier livestock handling specialist, not only in this country, but the world, and she's at Colorado State University. And Doctor, before we get into some of your research and some of the things you found developing how to handle cattle and other livestock, New World Screwworm, what does that mean to you, the way it's happening?
4: Well, I'm old enough, those will be 79 this summer, to remember how horrible screwworms were. And when I was a teenager, I went and visited my aunt's ranch out by Fort Huachuca, Arizona, and they were still dropping the little boxes. And I asked my aunt what those were for, and she said they were sterile flies, and then she described how horrible screwworms were. You see, I'm old enough to remember.
3: What did she tell you, how horrible
4: she
3: they
4: said
3: were?
4: I picked those things out of my horses. It was the most disgusting thing I ever did. Ranchers had to check their cattle all the time and dig them out and treat the wounds. Just awful, awful things. And what I think happened is during COVID, when they're making decisions about what is essential and what is not, somebody too young probably made some very bad decisions. I can't get a straight word out of what happened, but something happened during COVID. There was some concern about the flies not being as active breeders. But bad decisions were made because that's when the problem started. This is where maybe people better listen to their elders, because that's come back now, and they're going to have to build a live screwworm factory. They were correct on closing the border.
3: Do you feel the developing these sterile male flies is the best way to handle it? The ag commissioner in Texas said, that's a 100-year-old technique. We need to use baits and other things. How would you handle it? Or what kind of advice from an elder would you give them?
4: Well, I think we still have to use the sterile flies, but maybe use some other methods too. But it's a method that worked for over 60 years. And I talked to a lot of people about what happened during COVID. And there were some things, decisions made. I can't get a straight answer where somebody too young to remember made some very bad decisions. Because it's the sterile flies that successfully worked for years and years and years. I remember when I was livestock editor for our state farm magazine, they were explaining how they had to get down to the isthmus in Mexico, which is very, very narrow. And they could just keep the sterile flies there and keep all of North America free.
3: Are you confident right now that we're on the right track to controlling them, building this new sterile factory to produce these sterile male flies? Are we on the right track, or are you worried that they could get out of hand?
4: I think they're on the right track. I have talked to some people about the genetics of the flies. So if you just select for the most breeding, you might not have a vigorous fly that's going to get out and breed. Scutrums only breed once. So the way sterile flies work is you breed that female once and she lays sterile eggs, and they're not going to hatch into maggots. It worked perfectly for 60 years. So they need to make sure they watch their fly genetics, and then it should work just fine. And you do some other things too.
3: Now, you mentioned being down at Fort Huachuca with a family on the ranch. Is that where your thought process started about how to handle livestock, how to work with livestock in a way that maybe was a little more unconventional than most people in the livestock industry had seen?
4: Well, I got interested in livestock because I got introduced to them when I visited my aunt's ranch. Cattle handling was awful. And then I went to Arizona State University for my master's. And I went to every feed yard in Arizona, and I worked cattle, and it was terrible. And I figured out better ways to design facilities.
3: What do you mean it was terrible? What were they doing that wasn't right?
4: Yelling, screaming, electric prods 5 or 6 times on every single animal, hitting them, yelling, screaming, just terrible handling. And I saw it as a solvable problem. There were a few people in the 70s that handled cattle right. So I could see a light at the end of the tunnel. There were a few people that did things right. Now, in the beginning, I thought I could fix everything if I could just make a self-managing cattle handling facility. There's no such thing as that. I can make a good cattle handling facility, but management has to get behind doing things right. Today, cattle handling is so much better. All the workshops that have been done on low-stress handling, all of that interest, handling has greatly, greatly improved.
3: Now, low-stress handling, talk about low-stress handling versus yelling and whipping and things like that. What is low-stress handling of livestock?
4: Well, the first thing is people need to calm down when they handle animals. You get cattle all excited and upset, it takes 20 minutes for them to calm back down. People need to calm down. Moving smaller groups up into the crowd pen area. Put the hot shot away. In fact, in the big meatpacking plants right now, most of the big plants are doing a really good job. Hot shots are banned in the trucks, banned in the yards. They have one electric prod at the restrainer entrance, and it can't be in anybody's hand. Only picked up, used on the stubborn one that refuses to move. And so you don't ban electric prods, but get them out of your hands. And a lot of places, they're not allowed on the unloading trucks. It's not allowed. It's not allowed in the yards. And the other thing that's happened is getting people's mouths shut and getting people to calm down. Because if people calm down, the cattle calm down.
3: I was going to say, it's more on the person than it is on the cattle as far as their demeanor.
4: Well, because once you get them all upset, it takes 20 minutes to calm down. Same thing with horses. Just the other day, I heard about a bad horse accident. Horse ran into a fence and really scared. The rider got right back on. You should have waited 20 minutes for it to calm down. We had horses terrified with drones one time by a news photographer. They were rearing. We were supposed to ride them. I'm going, wait a minute. We're waiting. I waited 20 minutes. They calmed back down. These animals take 20 minutes to calm down after you get them really upset.
3: Now, you're known for designing humane cattle handling facilities, but you're saying, while that helps, it's the human factor dealing with livestock that makes the most difference.
4: Well, you have to have at least adequate facilities, and there's some facilities so badly designed they just don't work.
3: What would you say is badly designed?
4: Okay, you have to have non-slip flooring. Okay, if you're out on a ranch, you could probably just have a dirt floor. Meatpacking plant, you have to have a concrete floor, and it's got to be grooved. You've got to have non-slip flooring. I went to 3 brand new facilities, 2 at colleges and 1 at a veterinary clinic, where they had a slick floor. And good handling is impossible on a slick floor. People are still making some of these basic mistakes. And this is stuff I saw in the last 2 years.
3: as you look at the cattle industry, are cattle cattle or different breeds have different tendencies, or is, again, the human factor is the most important?
4: Well, different breeds of cattle have different tendencies to get excited more easily. Like the Brahman breeds tend to get excited more easily. There's a lot of variation within a breed. One of my student, Bridget Wassenae, back in the 90s, did some of the very first work on cattle temperament, and we found that cattle that get all agitated and scared and squeeze chutes gain less weight. So over the years, we've done all of this temperament testing. So a lot of cattle we have today are much calmer than cattle we had in the past.
3: Why? What have you done? What have you found? What have you bred into them?
4: Well, they've bred them for temperament. In other words, exit speed scoring, cattle that tend to run out of squeeze chutes fast, especially the young cattle that do this, where there's less learning, tend to gain less weight. Cattle that get excited when you handle them get the lower conception rates on AI. So that's another good reason for gentle cattle handling. So we've improved a lot of the cattle. We've improved a lot of handling. But I'm concerned right now that in some genetic lines of cattle, big problems with hoof abnormalities, really big problems with that. With crossed toes when you just breed for rapid weight gain, heart abnormalities that we used to only have at high altitudes, now they're coming down to the low altitudes, and it's related to sire. The research is very clear. It's related to sire, and there's some cattle we just shouldn't be breeding. And indiscriminately just breeding for some of the meat traits and big cattle, foot and heart problems. Also, we're making the animals much bigger today. That also adds to it. I can understand why people are doing this, because we're short on cattle. But we've got some cattle, especially some genetic lines of cattle, where animals coming into a plant and having difficulty walking from the unloading ramp to the stunner area.
3: Dr. Grannon has other concerns as well about our traditional cattle handling and rearing programs that she told us are not that hard to overcome. And we'll hear more about those next time with Dr. Temple Grannon of Colorado State University. From the northern end of the world's longest barn in Eau Claire, I'm Bob Bosold.
5: 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Stay tuned as Ag Meteorologist Stu Muck gives you the latest forecast in just moments, right here on the Midwest Farm Report.
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30: Well, we just can't get away from it. I pulled out of the garage this morning. That was like 2 a.m, and the smoke was there to greet me. Welcome back to the Midwest Farm Report on a finally Friday morning, brought to you by our friends Compeer Financial, bringing you ag weather. They are your financial partners, no matter what phase or size or type of agriculture you're involved in. Plus, remember, they are your voice when it comes to rural America and speaking up for it. Stu Muck, ag meteorologist, speaking up this morning. might have a frog in your throat with the smoke. How was the youth livestock auction at the Fond du Lac County Fair last night?
2: We had a really great sale last night. A lot of folks turned out. The prices were very good. A bunch of happy young people around Fond du Lac County this morning as well.
30: And I bet there was a lot of conversation about the heat and this smoke, huh?
2: The heat and the smoke, and now that you bring it up, yeah, I hear it in my throat. There must have been a little extra last night.
30: Yeah, for sure, for sure. We've got more later this morning with one dairy farmer that's been not only paying attention to the heat, but the smoke. And then remember, we've got more fairs. Dane County Fair, I'll have my tractor boogie tomorrow. We've got the Fond du Lac County Fair. We also have the Green County Fair and Pulaski Polka Days. I would not want to have to do my polka moves with this smoke and heat, Stu.
2: No, it's going to be plenty hot, and the smoke does continue around the area. Although, Pam, I do have good news. There was some rain in the nighttime. I've got La Crosse indicating 0.1 inch, Eau Claire 0.75, 0.75 inches, and we talk about the fires that were up at the Boundary Waters, that north central northeast part of Minnesota on the Canadian border. They're having rain there this morning and some moderate showers. So that's going to help their fire problem. That's certainly great to talk about. But we don't have much more of that rain around. Oh, I'll mention a slight possibility of a little rain. Oh, I'd say there may be a little shower kind of closing in near Wittenberg this morning in northeast Wisconsin, just up north of Marinette and into far northeast Wisconsin, way in the northeast. Otherwise, not much to spread around for rain. A very slight chance in that central to northeast part of the state that there could be a very isolated shower or storm yet popping up this morning, maybe toward midday. Other than that, the smokes around here still very warm. The air quality alert running till noon, almost statewide. We do start to dry things out again after that little bit of a rain chance today, but the temperatures start to cool a bit as we head on towards Sunday and early next week. I'll have forecast details after this.
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30: Alrighty, Stu, let's go with that forecast. I like the idea that maybe by Sunday some of this will have cleared out.
2: Yeah, it won't be quite so warm and maybe a little less smoky the way it appears. Our Compeer Financial Ag Weather Forecast, including the air quality alert until at least noon today. The smoke's out there. There's still some really dirty air hanging on. And that chance of a very scattered shower or thunderstorm in north central and northeast Wisconsin for a time today. Otherwise, sunny, hot, and smoky. A lot of upper 80s and low 90s are still expected. Winds will become west about 5. Clear overnight. Very upper 60s and low 70s with the southwest breezes, sunny on Saturday, and still pushing up there in the mid and upper 80s with west winds becoming north even in the day, about 5 to 15. Sunday, sunshine, no mention of smoke, but I'd imagine there'll be a little mid 80s, I think, Pam, with winds more east about 5. And even Monday, a small rain chance tries to wedge in, but upper 80s. And then a lot more like normal as we hit to midweek, back in the very low 80s or upper 70s.
30: All right. Oh, my. Upper 70s. Goodness. You'll have to refresh my memory when we get back together on Monday, all right?
2: It'll feel cool.
30: 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Rest up.
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1: Lightning and livestock do not mix, and during the summer months around Wisconsin, farmers need to exercise care when it comes to protecting their livestock. Chris Bogaski is the research program manager with our own WiscoNet in the state. He's also the lightning data specialist with the National Lightning Safety Council, and he says when it comes to livestock, they are really vulnerable to lightning strikes.
2: Four-legged animals especially are at significant risk of lightning. For one thing, they like to stand under trees or along fences during thunderstorms, try and protect themselves. However, trees are very dangerous. They're tall, they're pointy, they're isolated. That tends to be what gets struck by lightning. And so the lightning will strike the tree, the electricity flows through the tree into the ground. And because the cattle's legs or the horse's legs, and we just had a case in Texas where five horses were killed by lightning, the electricity travels up one set of the legs across all of their vital organs down the other set of legs. And that's what injures or kills the livestock or the other animals. So, if you have four-legged animals, you want to try and get them in during a thunderstorm if you can. If you can get, some sort of a shelter that's not near a tree, that's even better because, like I said, anything tall, isolated, and pointy is especially prone to be struck by lightning.
1: Chris Bogaski with the National Lightning Safety Council says there is technology available for farms to protect their buildings as well as their livestock. Some of the technology not necessarily new. Take, for example, lightning rods.
2: They're actually called Franklin lightning rods because it goes back to Ben Franklin. So they've been around for a few hundred years now. And they work very effectively as long as they're installed properly. And there are Lightning Protection Institute certified lightning protection installers that can make sure that a lightning rod is installed properly. And to install a lightning rod properly, you have the lightning rod. It has to be grounded with a good resilient metal cable, usually a copper cable that travels down the roof and down the wall of the building into ground, and then it dissipates the electricity that way. So lightning rods are an effective way of lightning protection. And then if you think about, a substantial building, so something that's got electrical and plumbing in the walls, even if you don't have a lightning rod in that instance, the electricity will latch onto the wiring or the plumbing in the walls and go down to ground that way.
1: Lightning safety advice from Chris Bogaski. He's a research program manager with our WiscoNet, also the lightning data specialist with the National Lightning Safety Council. If you want to find out more on how you can protect your livestock, your home, and your barn, lightningsafetycouncil.org has resources. 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
1: 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Held in conjunction with the Dane County Fair, it's just an opportunity for you to bring your tractor. I don't care about the color. I don't care about the size. I don't care about what shape it's in. If you want to show it off, I'd love to have you. Absolutely no charge. Just have your tractor ready to go behind the Alliant Energy Center in Madison as part of the Dane County Fair. We'll only parade a short distance, have a little lunch, and then we'll let you go. But those kids really appreciate getting up close with some of our older iron. I am the fabulous Farm Babe Pam Yonke. That's the way we talk. This is the Midwest Farm Report on a Friday morning. Also on the way, we wrapped up Wisconsin Farm Technology Days yesterday. Where are we going next year? Good question, and one that I posed to Janet Keller, General Manager of Wisconsin Farm Technology Day. Stick around for that answer. And we're also talking this morning about what's happening with New World Screwworm. Starting Tuesday of next week, Wisconsin's putting new measures in place to try to protect the state's livestock from that worm. Terry Barr, one of our new voices here on the Midwest Farm Report, has that update in just a moment. Glad you're along with us on this, the 17th day of July. Interesting little tidbits for you this morning. On this day back in 1955, Disneyland opened. They spent $17 million on that theme park. It was built on 160 acres of former orange groves in Anaheim. And boy, did the people respond. Today, they estimate that Disneyland hosts somewhere around 18 million visitors a year that spend close to $3 billion with Disneyland every year. We've got some birthdays today. Happy birthday to Queen Camilla today. She turned 79 years young. Wonder what her and King Charles will do to celebrate. Happy birthday to her. Happy birthday to singer, songwriter, country music artist Luke Bryan, an all-around good guy, 50 years young today, and the Hass, David Hasselhoff, 74 years young and still counting, and now you know. Well, it's a serious matter that Wisconsin is keeping an eye on. New World Screwworm. This invasive insect has literally cost thousands of dollars in livestock losses, primarily in Mexico, but now in Wisconsin. Beginning Tuesday, Wisconsin's doing something more to protect our animals. Terry Barr tells us about it.
7: It continues to make headlines, and the name alone sounds scary enough. New World Screwworm. There are no cases of this parasite in Wisconsin at this time, but state officials aren't waiting for that to change. The New World Screwworm continues moving north through Mexico and into parts of Texas and New Mexico. And the Wisconsin Department of Agriculture is now strengthening import requirements for any animals coming from those affected areas. Here's Wisconsin Ag Secretary Randy Romanski.
8: The important thing that we've done is our veterinarians have been communicating with veterinarians from across the United States, including most states that are affected. We speak with USDA on a regular basis. And so we've been monitoring this for a while because it's been making its way back up through Mexico from Central America. And I say back because New World Screwworm was eradicated from the United States back in the 1960s. And so now it's kind of worked its way back up.
7: One of the biggest changes involves how recently animals have to be inspected before even entering Wisconsin.
8: So a certificate of veterinary inspection would have to be done within a five-day window of an animal moving here. And that's if it comes from one of those infected areas in Texas. But if something comes from that area, a veterinarian down there needs to inspect it. It has to be within 5 days of movement. They have to have a movement order done and approved by our team within 48 hours of the movement. And they have to be able to show that any treatment for an animal that would have been affected is completed and what was done to treat the animal.
7: And get this, the new requirements apply to all warm-blooded animals, not just livestock. It includes dogs, after one recent case was identified in New Mexico.
8: It's important to remind people that certificate of veterinary inspection is done on any warm-blooded animal that's coming into the state. We're just shortening that time so the veterinarian's looking at those animals before they move here. But we urge everybody, be vigilant, keep an eye on your pets, keep an eye on your animals, and the larvae feed on nicks or cuts or of animals. That's where they attach themselves. So keep an eye on your animals, and let's all work together to prevent this thing from getting here.
7: Romanski also wants all of us to understand that while New World screwworm can affect both animals and people, it is not a food safety concern.
8: Animals that are going to slaughter are inspected very thoroughly before they get there, so it's not a food safety issue.
7: Wisconsin's temporary import restrictions go into effect July 21st, and it's all designed to catch potential cases before infected animals cross state lines. Just another step aimed at keeping New World screwworm out of the Badger State. For the Midwest Farm Report, I'm Terry Barr.
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1: Well, I imagine many of you have been wondering, how have Wisconsin farmers taken care of their livestock with the incredible heat this week? Good question. So I turned to my friend Mitch Brunig, who is a dairy operator, owner-operator of Mystic Valley Dairy in Roxbury, just north of Madison. I caught up with him yesterday while he was chopping third cutting of haylage, and he explained to me the technology that they're deploying on their farm to make sure their animals are kept cool and comfortable.
11: Yeah, we have sprinklers that run on a timer, get their backs wet, and then fans that run over the top. So we use evaporative cooling. Cows don't sweat.

0: energy at Mystic Valley Dairy in Roxbury doesn't end there. Brunig tells me that they're also using something you might be familiar with, a Fitbit. Now, you may be measuring your overall health on your wrist, but this Fitbit goes on the animal's ankle.
1: So we got like a Fitbit for cows that measures their, we can measure their breathing, and if they have, if they increase their breathing, like we kind of get a notification that says the cows are breathing harder and faster, and you know, so then we can look at, are we doing everything we can to make the cooling work? Maybe we can make some adjustments. Yesterday it actually was pretty good. We didn't have a huge change. I haven't checked today yet. We've been running around a little bit like chickens with our heads cut off, got a lot going on. But I can pull it up on my phone and I can really see what's going on.
0: Many thanks to my friend Mitch Brunig from Mystic Valley Dairy in Roxbury for taking time while he was chopping hay to give me that story. And he's one of the dedicated livestock owners that will stay on the job as long as this weather is around. Well, yesterday, barrel cheese was up a quarter of a cent, 160 and a quarter. 40-pound block cheese was up a half at 160. AA butter, quarter cent higher, 158 and three quarters per pound. This morning, everything's lower. December corn's down two at 477. November beans down a nickel right now, 1189. September wheat down two, 672. 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

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Spell it all out. Love to hear from all of you. Well, I heard from her loud and clear this week at Wisconsin Farm Technology Days. Janet Keller is the general.

0: manager of that show that's gone through some fairly substantial changes over the past 3 years' time. Now, as they wrap up a successful event at Radetzky's No Joke Dairy in Stratford, where are we going in 2027? Good question. And one that they're looking for an answer to. Janet Keller says right now they've got offers, but no signed contract. We talk more about the show and some of the challenges that they're ready to face.
1: What we'd really ideally like to have is get back into the rotation so that we have the next 3 to 4 years lined up. And a lot of people don't realize that we have a new structure now. And so instead of contracting directly with counties at the county level, when we restructured in 2023, we now work directly with potential host farm sites. And so we'd invite anyone that has interest in future years. Right now, we're working feverishly to get next year's locked in. And then the following year, we have my farm family that's very interested, had to delay it 1 year because of some family circumstances. And we also have an interested farm in 2029. So we want to get back into that rotation and try to move it around the state so that the attendees have some new interesting farms to look at in farmland.
2: And again, emphasis on size does not matter.
1: Absolutely not. You know, we have farmers of all types in Wisconsin, and having grown up in agriculture myself and working with farmers my whole life, it's nice to see different types of operations and perhaps give some ideas and inspiration to the future farmers or people that have been in the business, but maybe they're transitioning to that next generation.
2: Right. And, you know, the diversity of the audience that this show attracts, everybody says, oh, well, there are not enough farmers. Hey, this show attracts a very wide berth of demographics.
1: Absolutely. And the other thing that's changed somewhat, you know, we're talking about different topics nowadays in agriculture, as you know, Pam. We're talking about things like regenerational ag,
2: yes,
1: sustainable ag practices, land stewardship, animal comfort, a whole raft of topics that the next generation needs to learn about and see some things demonstrated here at our show that they might be able to adapt to back home.
2: You know, it makes me laugh. I'm talking with Janet Keller. She's general manager of Wisconsin Farm Technology Days, but we've got years together as far as our friendships and work history. And it makes me giggle now when I look at how the show is being executed versus when we first, back in the day when you were with Accelerated Genetics, and heavens, you lived by the radio and, you know, there was no golf carts everywhere. I mean, it's just funny when you talk about execution of this show.
1: Yes, and I'd be remiss if I didn't thank the volunteers. There's volunteers that are with us for the show, because without them, we would not be able to carry on. We're very unique in that this show operates with a complete force of volunteers, not only the host committee that is planning for a year and a half in advance and leading the charge for all the implementation, all of the media coverage, all of the things like the grounds and the tent city and the utilities, but also the programming. And then I have a very small staff. I'm the full-time person, and I'm lucky enough to have 2 part-time employees that help us.
2: But yeah, and that's, like you said, that is not a small, that is minuscule compared to the heavy lifting that has to go on. I cited some of the physical things that I notice about executing the show. From behind the scenes, what else have you learned, Janet? We talk about fewer farms, but we also have fewer exhibitors, i.e. the companies have gotten bigger, have a little bit different direction. What kind of message do you have to bring to them?
1: Yes, you know, and we welcome, again, all sizes and types and diversity of exhibitors at Wisconsin Farm Technology Days. However, I would say that we have a lot of companies now that are coming on board that are into technologies related to agriculture, like data tracking, things like new precision agriculture equipment. Those are some of the really neat features that we have, like an innovation square on site and also in the field demonstration area.
2: Right. And those things are going to persist. There are, for people that are saying, oh, the show is going to be over, those items you just cited are the beginning of the next phase of the show. And it goes in phases.
1: Absolutely. And the other thing I would say, you know, again, we're trying to inspire the next generation. And so we do have free admission, not only for kids 12 and under, at the gate, but we also invite the 4-H and FFA and other youth groups that come with an adult to come to the show, and we do not charge them because we want them to learn. Mm-hmm. But I'd also like to feature the new networking hub. We're so excited to have you on board and your team. We are giving daily ag reporting on site at the show this year for the first time, and we're so excited because it's critically important information for our farmers to make their day-to-day decisions.
2: Well, and speaking from experience, they want to ask questions. So that is a brand new element that we, as a Midwest Farm Report, hope will continue. We know the show is going to continue again. Janet Keller, along with us, general manager Wisconsin Farm Technology Days. As she said, if people are curious and they're like, hey, and you know how it goes, Janet, son says yes, father says no. If they're curious and want to investigate more on what responsibilities you're looking for from a host operation, how can they go about that?
1: Yes, we would love to hear from them. If you go to our website, wifarmtechdays.org, please go to our website. My contact information is there. Feel free to contact me, reach out to me, and we can have a discussion about it. It's a fairly simple process. We're looking for places around the state, like I said, and all they have to do is reach out to me, and we'll schedule a meeting for you.
2: One thing we didn't emphasize, but it's worth bringing up, there is no financial compensation for this. There's ancillary things, perhaps, but I don't want people thinking that this show is swinging a checkbook.
1: Yeah, we actually have a system set up so that it's not a financial burden for the farm site. And unlike the old days when we contracted directly with counties and worked heavily with Extension, our friends at Extension are still very generously involved with us on the educational side, but not the planning stage. And so we do contract directly. And we also, I would be remiss if I didn't remind people that we do compensate volunteer hours.
0: There you go. Hopefully, a couple things you weren't aware of about the state's largest outdoor agriculture event, Wisconsin Farm Technology Days, with its general manager, Janet Keller. As she pointed out, they're still entertaining bids to host the big show as soon as next year. And as she also alluded to, with their new dynamics of managing the show, now if there are profits, they're happy to share those with the host farm. Interested? Well, start your search at wifarmtechdays.org, wifarmtechdays.org. Another show in the books. Congratulations, Janet. Another one of our shows in the book as well. Don't forget, I'll see you at the Farm Bay Boogie Tractor Parade tomorrow morning, about 10:30. Have your tractors lined up. As always, use the talk text line if you want to reach out to me with questions, 877-301-FARM. That's 877-301-3276. If you're not joining us, that's okay. Follow us on social media. I'll be posting pictures, maybe even a little video. Follow us, Midwest Farm Report or Fabulous Farm Babe. 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
20: Well, the NBA is investigating the Bucks' re-signing of guard Gary Trent Jr. The veteran got a four-year, $64 million guaranteed deal that was surprising to many after he averaged a career-low 8.1 points per game last season. Some have accused the Bucks of circumventing the salary cap, getting Trent for the league minimum his first year with the team and a below-market deal last year, only to pay way above what the market was offering this offseason. Meanwhile, Bucks finished out summer league with a win over Charlotte. Nate Amet went for a team 23 points. He's one of the two first-round picks the Bucks had in last month's draft, with the other being Braden Berries. He averaged 22 points per game in summer league, but did not play. Amet knows he and Berries going to play a big role in the rebuild following the departure of Giannis Antetokounmpo.
21: I think we see it as another challenge, and luckily we're not doing it alone. You know, we have a great organization behind us, and we have great vets and great players on the team that can help us, you know, get to where we want to get to. But I mean, at the end of the day, like Braden first said, it's about winning first and foremost, and whatever we can do to do that, we're going to do it. So that's just kind of our mentality going into it.
20: That was Bucks rookie Nate Amet.
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20: Well, the Packers now less than 2 weeks out from the start of training camp. Things get going on July 29th with the first of 13 practices open to the public. That includes the annual family night inside Lambeau Field. And the Badgers hauled in their first commit, their class of 2028 four-star linebacker Cade Britt out of Orlando. With this Wisconsin Sports Zone Network update, I'm Zach Heil, Print.
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Again, we're going to be there 1 to 5:30, getting you all tuned up for AC/DC. I've got a $50 gift card to give away. I got some Zone koozies. I got some other swag. We got DJ Fusion going to be there. And more importantly, hopefully you, cuz.

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3: Brewers back tonight against the Marlins, American Family Field. Here's your MLB leaders at the All-Star break, though. Wins, Aaron Ashby, 12. ERA, Jacob Mizorowski, 1.62. Strikeouts, Jacob Mizorowski, 167. The Brewers are the first team to have the Major League Baseball leader, including ties, in all three pitching Triple Crown categories at the break since 1977. Angels' Nolan Ryan had it with wins and strikeouts. And for ERA was Frank Tanana. How about that? Mm-hmm. Pretty good right there.
8: Yeah.
3: Jacob Mizorowski, they were worried potentially about him even being shut down after the All-Star break. The Miz, when he wasn't showing off his new Pokemon glove,
8: that everybody loved,
3: was talking about potentially being concerned, or maybe not concerned, about missing in the rotation.
9: This is about this crowd, you know. Miz, what was this experience like for you last year? Obviously, you pitched in the game. This year, it's a little different. Can you just talk about what year two at the All-Star game was for you?
10: Yeah, honestly, I think it was a little bit more fun in a way. So, you know, there's no stress with comes with it. You know, I didn't have to worry about pitching, and I could just have fun, you know, talk to guys, really just soak it all in.
9: Did you hang out around with a couple of specific people that you maybe learned a couple of pieces of advice, and if you can, share with those?
10: Yeah, I mean, hung out with Sale, Skeens, Webb, Burns, you know, all those guys. And there's a lot. I couldn't share just one thing. So, no, it was fun. It was a lot of fun.
11: Mizzle, do you want to pitch in the future here? Would you like to pitch in a game?
10: Yeah, I'd love to pitch in a game. I'd love to compete. But, no, if it happens like this again and I get to watch from the sideline, well, good with me.
9: How are you feeling?
3: How you feeling?
9: After, obviously the start then of the first half was pushback, how are you feeling right now?
10: Okay. Yeah, ready to go for the second half.
12: Wow. If you did pitch in this game, could we expect 104? Might you bring down a couple degrees?
10: It'd be 104. Yeah. I think that's still easy. So, no, past that, there might be one. But no.
9: What's the next couple of days just look with your recovery as you get ready for the second half and join the Brewers down the stretch for the second stretch?
10: Yeah, I can go back home and get some treatment from our trainers and work out. You know, get ready for whatever game they decide I'm going to throw. You know, nothing too crazy.
11: Do you have a target date?
10: A target date? Like,
11: do you like to pitch? Yeah.
10: First game, second game, third game, fourth game, fifth game, somewhere in there. I don't know.
3: That's not stupid.
8: I'm like, damn it. He's good. He's getting around us.
3: Some of that audio. The reporters have the lost art of the microphone. Everyone's so balls deep in their cell phone. Everything's got. What happened in the microphone, man? Just put the microphone, get the clean audio, put it out there. What are you going to do, though? You still can hear it, but. Hey, that was Greg Gard audio the other day. The lost art of the microphone, man.
13: Round Ball Rock was playing.
3: Lost art of the microphone. Ours work here. We like that.
8: Hello.
3: All right, 608-321-1670, the number. Brewers Marlins. Tonight. All-Star break's over. Thank you. It's over. Again, Aaron Ashby leads the way of the All-Star break, 12 wins. The Miz. An ERA of 1.62. Also strikeouts 167. Brewers first team to do so in all three pitching triple crown categories since 1977.

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2: Well, the NBA is investigating the Bucks' re-signing of guard Gary Trent Jr. The veteran got a four-year, $64 million guaranteed deal that was surprising to many after he averaged a career-low 8.1 points per game last season. Some have accused the Bucks of circumventing the salary cap, getting Trent for the league minimum his first year with the team and a below-market deal last year, only to pay way above what the market was offering this offseason. Meanwhile, Bucks finished out summer league with a win over Charlotte. Nate Amet went for a team-high 23 points. He's one of the two first-round picks the Bucks had in last month's draft, with the other being Braden Berries. He averaged 22 points per game in summer league, but did not play. Amet knows he and Berries going to play a big role in the rebuild following the departure of Giannis Antetokounmpo.
3: I think we see it as another challenge, and luckily we're not doing it alone. You know, we have a great organization behind us, and we have great vets and great players on the team that can help us, you know, get to where we want to get to. But I mean, at the end of the day, like Braden first said, it's about winning first and foremost, and whatever we can do to do that, we're going to do it. So that's just kind of our mentality going into it.
2: That was Bucks rookie Nate Amet.
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2: Well, the Packers now less than 2 weeks out from the start of training camp. Things get going on July 29th with the first of 13 practices open to the public. That includes the annual family night inside Lambeau Field. And the Badgers hauled in their first commit, their class of 2028 four-star linebacker Cade Britt out of Orlando. With this Wisconsin Sports Zone Network update, I'm Zach Heil, Print.
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11: Good morning. Getting more crowded now, but so far the interstates and Beltline are moving along fine, but pockets of congestion are starting up. Brake lights on outbound John Nolan at Broome Street and starting up inbound. No issues in East Washer downtown yet. Other slow spots starting up include when 51 South approaching the interstate, Ashton Corners, and Stoughton Road at East Buckeye and Flom. Peak traffic starts up soon, so expect congestion on the westbound Beltline. For now, other main routes are at the posted speeds. No crashes or delays. With your Zone traffic, I'm Stacy Kay.
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10: 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Good morning. Peak traffic time now. Not as bad as it usually is, but still some congestion on the westbound Beltline between Fish Hatch and Seminole Highway. Brake lights in the construction zone on John Nolan, but there haven't been too many slow spots today. However, you may still see brake lights on 151 South approaching the interstate, Ashton Corners, and Verona Road approaching the Beltline. Plus traffic light and construction congestion starting up downtown on Eastwash Capitol Square and campus. Other main routes at the posted speeds, no crashes or delays. With your Zone Traffic, I'm Stacey Kay.
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0: enjoy a good Miller High Life in my fridge.
1: Yeah.
0: Bottles of Miller High Life. The champagne and beers. Your news of the weird. It's not really weird. It's just kind of cool. Miller High Life is searching for a Milwaukee resident to serve as their first mayor of the Champagne of Beers region. The inaugural role will be an honorary, but will come with an inauguration ceremony and other perks. Can you get impeached, though? Miller High Life says the title will celebrate a Milwaukee resident who embodies the spirit and pride that defines the city that High Life calls home. How much of a drunk do you have to be to get this? For over 50 years, High Life has carried the title the Champagne of Beers. The title gained notoriety in 2021 when the Milwaukee Common Council unanimously approved a resolution declaring the area around the historic Miller Breweries of the city's Champagne of Beers region. It's a playful nod to the official Champagne region in France. Did you know that?
1: Yeah.
0: Let's see here. Every great region deserves a mayor. And we can't think of anyone better to represent the Champagne of Beers than someone who truly loves Miller and Miller High Life. We're looking for someone with hometown pride, a great story, and the personality to wear the ceremonial crown with confidence. If you want to know here, eligibility is open to legal Wisconsin residents of select zip codes. A judging panel will evaluate applicants based on how well they embody the spirit of High Life. Eligible ages 25 and older can apply. And the honorary term of mayor of the Champagne of Beers region is only for 1 year. The mayor's official duties are limited to participation in the inauguration event. The person chosen to hold the title of mayor will receive the following. Two cases of Miller High Life.
1: That's it?
0: You're the mayor and all you get is two cases?
1: Ooh, that's rough.
0: A dinner for eight people.
2: Oh, my God.
0: At the Miller Caves in Milwaukee. Two Miller High Life branded t-shirts. Two Miller High Life branded hats, a check made out to the winner in the amount of $2,000 to assist with taxes potentially associated with prize acceptance.
1: Oh.
0: Hey, you get two cases, two shirts, two hats, and a dinner, and a check to cover the taxes.
2: No offense, but that's a radio station giveaway.
0: What is,
1: yeah.
0: Was it? I mean, Molson Coors, weren't they sold to someone in like, they're somewhere else now, aren't they?
1: Is it ABV?
2: Yeah.
0: Aren't they? Yeah. Coors.
1: And now it's part of Molson Coors, which is part of something else.
0: They're, and they're a conglomerate out of, I don't even know if they're a...
2: They're all owned by Tesla.
0: Who even owns, like, where are they out of? I don't even think it's America.
1: No, it's think, like South Africa.
2: Yes, I think it is.
0: Hey, I know you're the mayorship of Miller High Life. Here's your two cases, two hats, and two t-shirts. Now go F yourself, all right?
2: Get that in an extra large. No, sorry.
0: No, extra large costs too much money.
1: Yeah. Thank you for asking.
0: Yeah. That's funny, dude. I guess you get the title. That's probably worth its weight in gold, right? You can officially say, I am the mayor of the High Life region of Milwaukee. It's like... I think this guy's just a raging alcoholic. What are you talking about? I know a bunch of guys who are the mayor of High Life. You can find him at the end of the bar and then the dive bar. No. You don't get it. I got two hats and two t-shirts. Oh, okay.
1: Okay. Well, but do you drink it every day? No. What, cool. Psycho? I only got two cases of beer.
0: Two cases? That's like a weekend. Scoreboards and set lists coming up.
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4: Well, the NBA is investigating the Bucks re-signing of guard Gary Trent Jr. The veteran got a four-year, $64 million guaranteed deal that was surprising to many after he averaged a career-low 8.1 points per game last season. Some have accused the Bucks of circumventing the salary cap, getting Trent for the league minimum his first year with the team and a below-market deal last year, only to pay way above what the market was offering this offseason. Meanwhile, Bucks finished out summer league with a win over Charlotte. Nate Amet went for a team 23 points. He's one of the two first-round picks the Bucks had in last month's draft, with the other being Braden Berries. He averaged 22 points per game in summer league, but did not play. Amet knows he and Berries going to play a big role in the rebuild following the departure of Giannis Antetokounmpo.
5: I think we see it as another challenge. And luckily, we're not doing it alone. 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But I mean, at the end of the day, like Braden first said, it's about winning first and foremost, and whatever we can do to do that, we're going to do it. So that's just kind of our mentality going into it.
4: That was Bucks rookie Nate Amick.
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4: Well, the Packers now less than 2 weeks out from the start of training camp. 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With this Wisconsin Sports Zone Network update, I'm Zach Heil, Print.
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0: All right, here we go. Well, this is Audio Slave. This could come into play for something here.
2: It could.
0: Come into play for scoreboards and set lists.
2: Was that enough of a pregnant pause?
0: I think it was.
2: Okay.
0: I'm the one that goes and... I can see the... Oh, I think I forgot the signal.
2: That's right. That's okay, dude.
0: Mike from Joey Song hanging out. Mike, how are we doing today, brother?
2: Ebo.
0: How was the smoke coming in?
2: Oh, my God. I thought we were in COVID again. I saw so many masks on people, man. Last night when I took the dogs out for their nightly, yeah. You know what? I came back in and I felt like I was a four-pack-a-day smoker, man.
0: You ever smoke?
2: I did.
0: Yeah, I dabbled when I was in my late teens, early 20s.
2: Yeah, I was still in the cool phase then when I did it, so yeah.
0: Listen, it's still kind of cool.
2: Yeah, I know. Believe me, the two things I was hoping for my whole life were a shot to lose weight and cigarettes that don't kill you. If I could get both of those things, and I got one of them.
0: Yeah. Well, you go outside right now, and people are like, oh, I think they said it's like smoking 3 to 5 cigarettes or something like that. And I said, you're missing out on all the benefits and the fun of nicotine. Right. Just go buy a pack when the Canadians have their wildfire. Just go buy a pack and smoke a cigarette outside.
2: Well, see, and when I was young, I went through the phase where I smoke cool, so I need menthol too, man.
0: Oh, dude, I had the Camel Crush.
2: Oh, yeah.
0: So you have the option. So you could have it at normal, or you could crush a little menthol ball, and you're...
2: Yeah, I'm with you, dude.
0: I might have to go pick up a pack.
2: I was just going to say, maybe I know what you and I are doing later.
0: We got AC/DC on Sunday at Camp Randall. Yeah. I mean... they won't, even though it's open air, they won't let you smoke in there, though. Yeah. You can't rip a cig in Camp Randall, despite of how cool it would be.
2: That would be, yeah. Angus will have one dangling, but that's about it.
0: I know you got a topic to get to, Mike, when it comes to Joey Song as well as scoreboards and set lists, but let me ask you this first.
2: Yep.
0: I was thinking about this. We got a text in here. It was, they were coming for their 45th, or a guy, Kevin from Missouri. I'm in Madison for my 45th class reunion. If I can find a place to park, I may come down to our pre-show party we have at Scotty Bar from 1 to 5:30 on Sunday. He said, do you think I can find a cheap ticket?
2: Oh, yeah.
0: How does one go about, not scalping, but finding a cheap ticket when everything now is digital?
2: Yeah.
0: Do you still have to walk around and then you got to exchange emails with the guy who said he's got a cheap ticket and then you got to Venmo him some money? How does that even work anymore? The art of going to a concert last minute, I feel like, is...
2: Yeah.
0: It's changed.
2: I don't think you do it. I think you do it digitally. You sit in your car.
0: How do you do it? I don't even know.
2: I think you sit in your car and you're on StubHub or whatever. That's what you do.
0: Well, wasn't it cool? You go to like a baseball game or you go to a concert. There's guys walking around outside like, got tickets here.
2: And you wait until you hear the first pitch and then it's $10 because who's going to eat it otherwise? Yeah, I assume that's what you do is you literally sit on your phone and watch the prices drop on StubHub until it gets to where you are.
0: No, I've never done it in the digital world now. I wonder if once the game or the concert starts, does the ticket then become null and void?
2: No, like, I don't think. Because each ticket has its own number.
0: Yeah.
2: So theoretically, even if you hadn't exchanged it, you could walk in the sixth inning.
0: So and say, yeah. When I have digital tickets, obviously, to go to like the Sylvie, for example, through work here, there's a transfer window. You can't. If I remember correctly, maybe it's by band, because all the bands have stipulations and different rules and whatever and restrictions. But I remember a friend wanted a ticket, and there was a countdown. It's like, you can't transfer this ticket after a certain time. And it was like an hour before the door. I forget what it was. And I'm like, dude, you need to give me this. You got to get this ticket out. So I don't know.
2: Well, that could be, though, because those would be comps, right? If you're getting
0: through,
2: and the fact that Ticketmaster now controls the world, the nukes, and everything else.
0: So sad.
2: Yeah.
0: Yeah, so I don't know about the art of scalping tickets. Dying art.
2: It might be easier because you literally just sit there, and if you can get, you know, StubHub and all the other ones up at once and look for it. I don't know.
0: Maybe you can print off the ticket, and you walk around and like, cheap ticket.
2: I
0: have no idea.
2: It was always sketchy back in the day. It's sketchier now, man. You want to buy a screenshot? You know, that's what you're doing.
0: Yeah. Well, I've seen some people get scammed, too. They I'm going to this show, and they take a picture of their ticket and put it up on Facebook. Someone just goes and print it out. They have that little barcode, boop, and all of a sudden your ticket's gone.
2: Well, and now the technology, if I understand it, and I probably don't, is screenshots for a lot of them don't work because there's a little movement going on. And if you're who knows? It's good. Once they put the chip implant in our forehead, that's how we'll get
0: it. Well, people willingly already do it.
2: I
0: so.
2: Know. Yeah,
0: that'd never be me.
2: Yeah,
0: just imagine you used to once dream. Now you just dream of products that they advertise in your sleep.
2: They put in. You know, I had a nightmare last night that my Apple Watch was full of Pepsi, and
0: I ran out of Downy. my Charmin Soft. I need some.
2: My clothes weren't April Fresh.
0: I now want Tide detergent. I can't explain it, but I must go buy Tide
2: at 2 a.m.
0: So, Mike, you know, AC/DC on Sunday. Are you an AC/DC guy?
2: Yeah, enough.
0: I think that's like everybody.
2: Yeah,
0: have you ever heard someone say AC/DC is my favorite band?
2: No, they're like Tom Petty. How do you not like AC/DC? Yeah.
0: But I've always heard, man, the concert ruled.
2: Yeah.
0: I've never heard, I'm putting on some AC/DC.
2: Right.
0: I'm always like, that concert was awesome, though. It's a destination, somewhere to go see.
2: Well,
0: it's going to be fun.
2: But it's also, you know what you're getting when you go see AC/DC. There's no pretense that they're anything but three chords and a chorus.
0: Yeah, a shuffle 4/4 beat.
2: Yeah.
0: And drink some beer and rock.
2: Yeah. So if you go there expecting not an AC/DC concert, we can make a list of what that would be. Sure, you're going to be disappointed, but you know, Brian Johnson's going to growl and Angus is going to duck walk.
0: Yep.
2: And if you figure out what's going to be the encore that they haven't played, but that if you expect anything else, you're missing it.
0: I expect there's going to be some cannons firing for those about the rock.
2: Exactly.
0: Some pyrotechnics.
2: And
0: I'm going to be going, yes.
2: And if
0: yes,
2: they don't do dirty deeds done dirt cheap, they will have made a huge tactical error. No, they are not my favorite band. They are in that category, though, of bar bands that made it big for all the right reasons.
0: Yeah,
2: right?
0: It's just energy.
2: Yeah.
0: And you're just feeding off energy.
2: Yeah, so I got no problem with AC/DC.
0: Now, you had an interesting topic. It was, we think of AC/DC, they have a bunch of all-star hits, right?
2: Yeah, right.
0: And you were thinking of all-star bands.
2: Well, we just had the MLB all-star.
0: Yeah, and MLB all-star games.
2: You know, so my thought is, because there's pros and cons to both, right? There, whether it's a jam, an all-star jam, like Joey's song, plug, TM, Mike Kamal, 2026.
0: Hell yeah.
2: Or an all-star game, it's different than the regular product. And in some ways, that's great, right? All-star sporting events, which is the first place I wanted to go. I mean, cash grab, look up cash grab in the dictionary, right? And that's what it is. Is there one of those, any of the all-star games that's worth watching?
0: I would say the closest would be baseball.
2: Yeah.
0: Then maybe NHL.
2: NHL is where I was going, because those guys don't know how to not care.
0: I would say, I think NHL probably has taken the cake now for the best one.
2: Yeah.
0: Baseball, baseball one used to mean something for the World Series.
2: Yeah, yeah.
0: So it gave a little meaning.
2: And it seems like it does, because, you know, they're not 18 to 16 games. So the American League shut out the NL this year.
0: Yeah.
2: So I think they mean something. It's just, the NBA All-Star game is unwatchable.
0: Well,
2: the NFL finally put their chips in, just made it
0: now it's just a play football. It's
2: You know, I
0: mean, when's the last time I did not sit down and pay attention much of the MLB All-Star game.
2: Yeah, I
0: did not. Well, it's littered with Dodgers and Phillies.
2: Right.
0: I'm just don't.
2: Right.
0: Like, OK, I'll see that in the World Series, maybe for Dodgers anyways.
2: It doesn't resonate. Yeah. And it's just
0: it's not the same oomph that it once was.
2: Well, and it's different. I guess what I'm getting at, too,
0: are we getting old? The younger kids still like it?
2: I don't know. No, my son hates it. My son hates
0: it. I used to love the All-Star festivities. Yeah, it used to be great. Skill challenges, like for NBA, the NBA All-Star game.
2: Home run derby.
0: Home run derby was awesome. The NBA dunk contest was cool.
2: Right.
0: Because you had stars in it.
2: And people wanted to play in it. And now the stars don't want to because they don't want to be shown up and not win, you know.
0: Well, I was thinking about like when Miller Park had the home run derby in the All-Star game for the home run derby.
2: Yeah.
0: It was like Sammy Sosa, right. Alex Rodriguez, right. Jason Giambi.
2: Right.
0: You know, you had big time names. Now I'm looking at the home run derby. I'm like, who the hell's Ben Rice?
2: Right.
0: Who's this? Who's that?
2: Right. I don't. Same thing in the dunk contest for me.
0: Oh, I mean, dunk contests are bringing up Mac McClung. Right. Seth McClung was a Brewers relief pitcher. That's his nephew. Mac McClung was a G leaguer. He was winning it. Right. And the dunks were kind of cool.
2: Yeah.
0: And then he's just like,
2: but
0: who's Mac McClung?
2: But that's not.
0: He's not even doing it anymore.
2: You watch it for the stars. That's the point. I would take a dunk contest that wasn't the most awesome dunk contest if and insert the, you know, the stars in there. You know, that's so what, you know, my point is that it's so different from the regular thing and, you know, than the regular game. Is that good or bad? Maybe some people like it, because I know one of the things people like about Joey's song, when you get these artists together all doing stuff, is they're having fun and there's no pressure. But that feels different to me. That feels like, oh, that's unique and cool.
0: That's because you have the stars at Joey's song.
2: Well, yeah, that too.
0: There's the stars there.
2: But it's also, you're not disappointed because the Bengals didn't do Manic Monday. You think it's awesome because they did AC/DC, right?
0: Yeah, totally. Yeah,
2: so I think it's a different experience. But you could also leave disappointed that they didn't do Manic Monday or whatever it is. I just, it just resonated with me because just like you, I did not watch a pitch of the MLB All-Star game this year. I think it's the first time in my lifetime that I haven't, because I realized it's just not a thing.
0: I didn't care.
2: Not a thing. And I went through the list. There's not an All-Star thing that resonates where I go, oh, this is going to be great. You know, you want to tell the league, if you just want a mid-season break, just take one. Don't do all of this stuff, or I don't know, make it a futures game or something where you might want to watch.
0: Also, it was just too brutal for myself and Brewers fan. It was just Jacob Mizorowski and William Contreras, and the Miz wasn't pitching,
2: right?
0: And Contreras had one at bat late in the game, and that was it. I'm like, I see Dodgers and Philly players enough as it is, plastered everywhere. I don't need to go revisit this again in an All-Star game that means nothing to me.
2: Right. Or at least just name it the MLB cash grab and be honest. You know, just be honest about it.
0: I was thinking, too, like about the dunk contest. I was had this conversation involving the MLB All-Star game about the dunk contest because no one seems to care anymore.
2: Right.
0: I think it's, you know, dunking wasn't allowed until late 70s.
2: Right.
0: 76,
2: and,
0: I think.
2: And in college, not until the 80s.
0: And by the time it became allowed to do during, like, the NBA, you didn't have that many people really dunking, and it wasn't that cool anyways. Right. And then once you get in the 80s, then all of a sudden you got these they're getting a little more athletic, you know, a little pre-more of an athlete. And then all of a sudden you see this guy like Michael Jordan flying around.
2: Right.
0: He's
2: Dr. J.
0: Yeah, you got these guys that are flying around dunking, and all of a sudden something that had been banned that you hadn't seen much of.
2: Right.
0: You're like, what was that?
2: Same thing with the 3-point contest too, right? When that first came and Larry Bird had the classic, you know, where he threw it up, put the finger and walked away before it even went in. That's because we hadn't seen a regular NBA game wasn't full of 39 3-pointers like it is now, dig and dish kind of stuff. So
0: you got the years of that happening and you're like, okay, this is really cool. I haven't seen this before. And the shine hadn't worn off yet because you still see, and the players are getting you more used to it and getting more skillful at it. And then once you get in the 90s, it's, whoa, look at the premier dunkers with Vince Carter puts his elbow in, he's hanging. And now we're looking around like, well, I've seen that before. Yeah. I've seen that, like the cool factor is kind of It's because you've seen it so long. So, like, I think the cool factor's shined off.
2: So I think in next year's NBA All-Star game, they should have the step back contest and the drawing a foul contest, because those are the two things that dominate now. How can you?
0: A dive competition.
2: That's exactly. And Shea, enjoy your trophy, Shea.
0: Definitely.
2: Yeah.
0: But then you look at the bands that took hold for scoreboards and set lists. Yeah. Like, I love when an All-Star band gets together. Now, sometimes it works.
2: Yeah.
0: I think it doesn't work more than it does.
2: Yeah, well, because, maybe. Well, I think because most of the time it's probably ill-conceived a little bit, yeah. As opposed to you get about half of what you want out of it. You know what I mean? Like, you get two guys and they'll, you know, it would be great as if so-and-so could come and play bass, and then so-and-so isn't available because he's touring with whatever it is. The other thing is it depends on what they're doing with it, too. Is it a vanity project, or is it truly about going out there and having fun? You know, and
0: it's
2: all the context. I don't, you know, the thing, tying it back to Joey's song, the thing that's great sometimes about when it really works, and this is an example I always give everybody, is every year we have Jody Stevens from Big Star, right? Big Star, this seminal band that REM and Replacements and everybody point to as a thing. Jody comes and plays. All the artists want to come out and play with Jody on these Big Star songs. Mm-hmm. That's when it really works. It's when the others want to come out and join, or like when we had the Bangles for the first time, you know, when Vicky and Debbie came, everybody wanted to come out and play. So I think it's the reason and the purpose for the All-Star Jam is what works, as opposed to, well, here, you know, to quote Kurt Cobain, here we are now, entertain us, right?
0: Yeah.
2: So I don't know. It's an interesting concept, and I think it works on so many levels in both scenarios, but it also can really suck.
0: Yeah. Like, much like some bands can suck as they get together for an all-star group, all-star games can really stink, too.
2: Yeah, it's the reason for it. Is it because you really want to do it, or, you know, I've got a house
0: payment?
2: Or is
0: it a cash grab?
2: I got a house payment.
0: You got a favorite, like, super group, Mike? Like, of an all-star, like, Cream is one, aren't they?
2: I mean,
0: Crosby, Stills, Nash, and Young, that's kind of one, isn't it?
2: Yeah.
0: The Traveling Wilburys.
2: So here's what ruins some of this stuff for me is I know too much about the people behind it.
0: Yeah.
2: Some of those guys in Cream were, I'll tell you.
0: Dirty Birds.
2: I got a great anecdote, though. You know, Cream had that song, Badge,
0: yeah.
2: Right?
0: Yeah, mm-hmm.
2: You know the reason it was called? Because the word badge is never said in it.
0: Why is it called?
2: Because Clapton was over and Ringo was there looking at it. He was working on the song. And Clapton had wrote Bridge. This is where the bridge is going to go. And Ringo thought that was the name of the song. So they decided to call it Badge. Listen to the badge.
0: Really?
2: And the word badge, it has nothing to do with the song. It has nothing to do with the lyrics. And if you look through it, you will find out. Because Ringo, malpropism Ringo, saw Bridge at the top and thought he had written Badge. And thought, oh, it's a great name for this song.
0: Interesting.
2: Yeah, there you go. There's your Cream song. Your Cream.
0: Creamsicle factor.
2: Yeah, that's right. That's right.
0: Do you want to take a phone call?
2: Well,
0: have we done this before?
2: I don't know. Is it Clapton or Ginger Baker or
0: maybe it's Eric Clapton? Yeah. Tell us the F off.
2: Yeah.
0: Line one. Good morning.
7: Whoa, we're doing phone calls during scoreboards and set lists.
0: I was just curious because it doesn't ever ring because people are so enamored with Mike. And
2: yeah. All right.
0: Vega Manjot. He is in a band. He is a drummer. They just released a single not too long ago.
2: Oh, cool.
7: Yeah, we just got done playing at the 331 Club down in downtown Minneapolis. Trying to learn all the music. How familiar, Mike, are you with the music venues up and around Minneapolis area?
2: I've been to Fine Line. I've been to First Ave. So a little bit. I would not call me. I've been to Surf. So I've been to a few.
7: Nice. My question is, how the hell, when you are working in a smaller venue, maybe it's been a long time since you've worked in a smaller venue, right? You're beyond the White Squirrel days. how the hell do you get drums to sound good in the tiny ass room?
2: You don't.
7: How does that work?
2: Alcohol. Yeah, well, that's one way. That's how to make everything better, right? The cause and the cure to all problems. I think you do the Butch Vig thing, and that's where we should get Butch on the line, which is instead of miking them up close, you mic them for ambient. Is the only thing I can think of that would make a small room sound better. That, because otherwise, if you got the mic directly in there, it's going to either be too dominant or you're going to have to tone it down to make it match with everything else. I don't have the solution to that, but that's where my brain would go is mic them more for ambient than for, you know, soundboard, if that makes any sense. You know what I'm saying?
7: So you're thinking overheads, a little more overhead
2: yeah,
7: action.
2: Yeah, and, you know, because, I mean, that getting back to Butch, that's the Butch key, right? That's the Butch big drum is that you don't just mic up the kit. You mic it up for ambient around it, and then you get more of that. And that, you know, I'm not going to argue with that fella. No, he seems to know what he's talking about. I mean, that was his recording secret, but I would guess it would probably play for a small room, too.
7: Yeah, my dad was a drummer. I still use his 1982 Pearl Professional DX Touring Series drum set for every show. And so he grew up in the Heartland area. And there's a lot of bands in the 80s and the 90s that obviously were coming out of that area between Madison, Milwaukee back then. And he always said, you know, the bands that really stuck out are the ones that could just get themselves to sound good.
2: Yeah.
7: It wasn't even about the talent. It wasn't about how many scales the bass player and the guitar player practiced every day.
2: Yeah.
7: It was about how could you get the sound good. So my question is, why aren't the sound guys the highest paid? And, is that why they're all instinctually assholes?
2: Well, some of my best friends are sound guys. No, they're because, well, you know it well. If you're playing small places like 311, you know damn well that you're living on the margins anyway, right? I mean, the margins for the bands and the club is everything.
0: You need merch sales.
2: That's how it is now, man. Yep. We could do a whole 10-part miniseries. Need 10-part miniseries on that. It's because the guy that's doing the sound for you 2 hours before was changing the kegs.
0: Is that what it is?
2: That's what it is. In the small place. I mean, out of necessity, those guys have to do everything.
0: Yes, yeah.
2: You know, there's three employees, and they got to go from opening to mopping to changing the
0: and
2: kegs.
0: And then you got
2: to
0: tell me I got to mic a drum kit that's got three toms on it. Yeah. Forget about
2: my
0: it.
2: My God, John. Who do you think you are, Neil Peart?
0: You're using one of them.
2: Yeah,
0: and you're gonna like it.
7: I love it. Last question I had for you, Mike, is as you're listening to smaller bands in a smaller venue, outside of the sound quality and how balanced and you know how well organized the guitar player has their pedals, making sure when they hit that solo, they're hitting the right noise. I know that's a big time headache for all the sound guys listening, but. What else separates a band that's up and coming? I got a couple ideas, and Ebo and I have talked about this a couple of times, but I'm going to hang up and listen. I'm curious to hear your perspective. Yep. What catches your ear when you're listening to original music from a newer band?
2: Yep.
7: Thanks for the call, John.
2: Yep. Clarity of vocals is for me because the music is great. The music sets the mood. It sets the tone. But what tells you the story that the artist is trying to tell is the vocals. And it doesn't have to be deep. It doesn't have to be intellectual. It doesn't have to be a proposition from Wittgenstein. You know, it can be, you know, girl, look at you. You look great. But I need to be able to hear it.
0: Yes.
2: I need to be able to understand it. And it needs to be projected. And I know the rest of the band's not going to want to hear it, but it's the lead singer that carries all that through.
0: Yeah.
2: And it's that ability to do that. Because that's all you have. If I've never heard the song before, like if it's the 39,000th time I've heard Back in Black, I don't need to hear the vocals clearly. I know what he's supposed to be saying. But if I don't know your song, I got to be able to hear it, understand it, and tie it together.
0: Nothing worse than vocals lost in the mix.
2: Yeah.
0: Because you can't.
2: Or somebody that's not articulate.
0: Or they're dead. Like the feeling is. Because some recordings, I'll listen to a song and I immediately am lost because I'm like the recording. It sounds flat,
2: mushy.
0: Like the even
2: recording and mixing vocals is an
0: art. Key.
2: It's an art. And again, there's so many things that make, and I keep referencing Butch cause he's all I got. No. But like make Butch or Albini or any of those guys that were famed for it is their ability to tease that stuff out.
0: Yeah.
2: And the difference is, can seem minuscule, but it can also make all the difference in the world. And that, my son Sam, who's a musician and is working his released albums, and he admits it, is terrible at mixing vocals. He can mix everything else great.
0: Yeah.
2: And I don't
0: know. Can't get him lost in the mix.
2: I don't know enough about it. So there's obviously a skill set to it. But to answer your question, in a live setting with a band I've never heard before, if I can hear what you're trying to say and it resonates, then I can at least listen. I can't listen if I don't understand.
0: There's a band called Wet Leg.
2: Oh yeah,
0: they are blowing up right now. They're an alternative rock band.
2: Yep.
0: And in their Chase Lounge is one of their new songs. There's Mananote is another one. If I'm saying that right, it's two chords.
2: Yeah.
0: The other song is three chords.
2: Yep.
0: That's all it is. Like AC/DC, two or three chords.
2: Yep.
0: But the front woman is just so, She's so just, like you said, articulate. Like,
2: yep.
0: Gets you latch on.
2: Yeah. I mean, songs, any art is about expressing emotion. That's all it is. It's about expressing a feeling. It doesn't have to be deep. It can be primal, but it's about expressing that. And if I can't feel that emotion, if I can't feel what you're trying to tell me, or you're really not trying to tell me anything,
0: mm-hmm.
2: Nah. No. So, you can, a band like what? Like, there's a million of those that are, you know, music is cyclical, right?
0: Yeah.
2: That's all Japanese Breakfast. There's a bunch of bands yep. like that are coming back. It's because they can articulate the feeling both in the music and the words.
0: All right, we'll take a little break here. A little late for the rest. Okay. Thanks for the call, Vagabond John.
2: Yep.
0: You notice right away.
2: Well, you do. And it's got an 80s vibe to it. Yeah.
0: It's something you notice. You're like, huh.
2: Yeah.
0: All right, we'll come right back.
2: Yeah.

0: doggy.
1: This is Over the Line.
0: Or are you going to bite?
1: 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Keep your head in the game.
2: I'm proud of you, fellas. You all kept your head on a swivel.
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0: 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All stars.
1: The superest group, this one.
0: This is a conglomerate of juggernauts right here.
1: This is literally as good as it gets as far as music and persona and vibe. Willie, Waylon, Chris, Johnny, good Lord.
0: I love Outlaw Country.
1: Oh, but see.
0: Now it's just pop country.
1: Well, this wasn't manufactured Outlaw Country. These guys lived the life.
0: They walked it like they talked it.
1: I mean, Johnny Cash, I mean, dude could give, Sid Vicious a run for his money. All these guys were genuine and real, whether you liked them or not, and... Yeah, no, this is as good as it gets.
0: I saw something funny about this song. I wanted to bring it up. You have Willie Nelson saying, "I was a highwayman."
1: Yeah.
0: Chris Christopherson says, "I was a sailor."
1: Yeah.
0: Well, Waylon says he was a dam builder. And then Johnny Cash comes in and says, "I fly a starship." Look at you guys. What are you doing? I'm in space.
1: Well, again, with Johnny's pharmaceutical background, he may not have been lying.
0: Mentally, he probably was in space a lot.
1: He was a dude. They were all, Johnny and Waylon are gone.
0: I'm flying a starship, man. Yeah. What do you want? Everything.
1: Everything.
0: You don't want none of this.
1: What do you got?
0: You don't want none of this, yeah. Dewey Cox.
1: What do you want? What do you got?
0: Yeah. Hey, speaking of things that we want to get out there and help out with for Joey's song. So Joey's song, tell the folks what Joey's song is and how they can be a part of it.
1: So Joey's song, concert that we do every year in January here in Madison. We bring in a bunch of cool people from bands, Bangles, Go-Go's, Goo Goo Dolls, Guns N' Roses, Cheap Trick, et cetera, et cetera. They do an all-star jam, which is why that was today's topic. Mm-hmm. And they come in and play a couple concerts. You never know what you're going to hear. You'll hear some hits, but you'll also hear other people's hits. And we raise a lot of money to fund treatments and cures for epilepsy research.
0: Question. Does Butch Vig run the soundboard at Joey's song?
1: He does not.
0: Oh, okay.
1: Butch manufactures the set list and puts the bands together, though. So, he does not. That might be just a little bit below his pace.
0: I was going to say, you don't want to be a surly Butch Vig out there and be like, I get the mic another time again.
1: Yeah, my God. Who's doing the monitor mix here? Yeah,
0: more in the monitor.
1: Yeah, you see a lot of that at Joey's song. You know, point to their ears and, I get a lot of that.
0: So with Joey's song, that's what that is, though. Yep. And if they want a ticket to it, is this a way to get one?
1: So the overall vibe with Joey's song is we're going to put on these shows one way or the other. So we want as many organizations to benefit. We don't view charity and nonprofits as a pie, meaning a slice you get, I don't get. Let's expand the pie and then everything's better. Boy, I had to censor myself on that one.
0: I do it every time that mic's on.
1: Good grief.
0: It's okay. I have a dumb button that doesn't work.
1: Okay, perfect. Anyway, so we teamed with the American Red Cross of Wisconsin on August 11th. If you go to the High Noon Saloon and give blood, you will get a free ticket to Joey's song.
0: Great venue.
1: Simple. Save yourself some cash. Do some good. There's always a blood shortage, but this summer there's particularly one the folks at the Red Cross have been telling us. So if you go to joeysong.org or follow us on the socials, you have to register ahead of time because, you know, you just walk in and roll up your sleeve. But we're calling it Rock and Roll Up Your Sleeve.
0: I like that. Did you think of that?
1: No, I didn't, unfortunately. I wish I
0: You're
1: had.
0: You're a good brander.
1: I'd love to take credit for that. But anyway, tell your friends, free ticket to Joey's song. And even if you're going to buy a ticket anyway, go, because you can save a life. And it's really freaking important to do that. And
0: great venue, too.
1: Yeah, and blood's not the kind of thing that you can give now and somebody will use it in December, right? It's the supplies, it's got a shelf life to it. So. Yeah. So I would encourage everybody, if you can't do it with the Joey song, give blood when you can, whatever that cycle is, because it's really important.
0: I love that. Hey, speaking of, all stars, and I was thinking of the venue that is the High Noon Saloon.
1: Which
0: You've been coolest show at High Noon? You got one?
1: Yeah, we did a Joey song show there, but I won't do that one. Fountains of Wayne. At the
0: Stacey's high mom had it going on there.
1: And that's when I first met Chris, and that was part of Joey song. We didn't stay connected. But yes, they did a set just before they broke up, and as I was walking in, the four of them were sitting out on one of those tables outside in that little patio that they have there. They were just sitting there, and people were walking by them because they weren't the most photogenic band. You didn't know them by look. And I looked and go, they're sitting there. And so I sat down and talked with them for a while, and that was my favorite because, first of all, I love the band. But
0: yeah, I got this. Well, who was there for Joey's song then when you guys were first there?
1: Oh, Rhett Miller from the old 97s with Miles Nielsen, Rick's son. That was before we were doing the All-Star thing where bands just did a set. So Rhett did a 45-minute acoustic set, and it was great. It was our first foray into like a real show, and it went great.
0: I got to see not too long ago Jack White. Well, listen, I had to pull out everything in my bag of tricks to get a ticket to that because it was the queue online was absurd.
1: Yeah, I was.
0: My boss, Randy Hawk, who has been doing rock radio for 30-some years, I said, Randy, I kind of called him out a little bit. I said, if you can't get a ticket.
1: Yeah, there you go.
0: I said, you and I will go together. I said, if you can't get tickets for us, I question everything you've been doing the last 30 years. And that was my boss.
1: Yeah, you called him out.
0: He took that as a. Yeah. And then all of a sudden he's like, I got us two tickets.
1: I didn't find out about it until about 5 that afternoon. And I called Matt Gerding, who at the time was still with the Sylvie. He now runs Lola's. And I called him. I said, dude. He said, hey, it was online. You could have.
0: He's like, you're like the 30th person to call me.
1: in the last 30 seconds. Yeah, no, I missed that one. Although he's coming back.
0: I have a ticket to that. I was told I can't get two because I got two last time, and everyone's mad about it at JJO and stuff. Like, but I got a ticket.
1: Let's talk off the air, my friend.
0: Yeah, let's do that. All right, Mike.
1: Ebo.
0: Who's running sound for AC/DC on Sunday,
1: the guy that's selling concessions. The guy you're going to buy brats from earlier. No, I'm going to guess.
0: I wonder if that sound guy's surly, like all the other ones at smaller venues.
1: Probably not.
0: I don't know. Have you ever not met a surly sound guy?
1: No. I think it's part of the prerequisite.
0: Mike, have a great weekend, brother.
1: See you, man.
0: Much love as always. And happy early birthday, man.
1: Oh, yeesh.
0: How old do you feel, though?
1: How old do I feel?
0: Yeah.
1: 28.
0: See? Just a number, baby.
1: Yep.
0: All right, scoreboards and set lists. We'll do it again next Friday. You're the man.

0: This is Over the Line.
1: Oh, I'm sorry. Did I break your concentration? I didn't mean to do that.
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0: the heat culture. How we can't wait to... It hurts a little bit still. At first, I didn't think it did, but now that when I see it, it hurts a little bit. He also was talking about, well, not only the heat culture, but also how he came to be on his new number. Number 7. So, first Giannis saying, you know, it was a no-brainer that he wanted to be here. And then he had to use his brain a little bit to talk about why he came to be on the number 7 now. If you were so curious.
1: Obviously, you're known as number... For number 34, but it's changing number 7.
2: Yeah.
1: Why and what does that number change represent to you?
2: Okay, I wore 34 because my mom was born in 1963, my dad was born in 1964, so I took the 3 and the 4. And if you add 3 and 4 equals 7, and my mom was born April 7th. That's why the reason I changed my number. But I think the reason that I really changed my number is because I feel like, you know, 34 holds so much weight and has so much history. And out of the, you know, respect to, you know, the organization that drafted me and I played for 13 years, I decided to leave that number there and try to start a new chapter. Hopefully I can leave my mark here in Miami and make number 7 as legendary as number 34. But it's almost like kind of having a closure for me, mentally and emotionally, just to have a closure from that number, because it meant a lot to me. And number 7 looks good. It's fresh. It's clean. I saw some kids wearing it in the street, so I'm excited to create more moments with that number.
0: So there you go. Giannis Antetokounmpo is... He was 34. His mom was born in 63. His dad, 64. So he took the end of the numbers, a 3 and the 4, put it together. There's 34. And if you add 3 plus 4, I was told today there'd be no math, but it does equal 7. I can do that. And I feel like 34 holds so much weight and has so much history. And out of respect for the Bucks, the team, yes, that drafted him, leave that number there to try to start a new chapter. And yes, number 7 looks pretty clean. I was told there'd be no math. Giannis. But more importantly, we finally have closure. Giannis was talking about closure with the Bucks, which I'm glad he has closure. I can finally and officially say I now have closure on something involving Antetokounmpo. And that would be not Giannis, but Thanasis. Thanasis has released a thank you to Milwaukee, and not only Milwaukee. Take a listen to what else he thanks. Here.
3: City of Milwaukee, the County of Milwaukee, the Wisconsin State.
0: Did you catch that? One more time. Take a listen to what Thanasis and who he thanks.
3: City of Milwaukee, the County of Milwaukee, the Wisconsin State.
0: The County of Milwaukee. When have you ever heard an athlete thank a county? The City of Milwaukee, the County of Milwaukee, and the State of Wisconsin. The County.
3: City of Milwaukee, the County of Milwaukee, the Wisconsin State. I am grateful. Everything from the bottom of my heart, everything you gave to my family. To the good, bad, everything. And I only keep the good ones. You know, let everybody else talk about any other narrative and anything you want to say. You had a family, you had some kids, you watched them grow up, you watched them become men, you watched them have kids, you watched them have a family, you watched them win a championship with you, you watched them struggle, you watched them win with you. You know, and I'm not talking about just me and Giannis. I want to talk about Jrue Holiday. I want to talk about Chris Middleton. I want to talk about Pat Connaughton. I want to talk about Brook Lopez. This kid, this everybody, all, Bob Portis, all these people. Half a decade. Do you know what half a decade means?
0: There you go. So Thanasis thanking Milwaukee County, the state of Wisconsin. Thanasis, as a guy originally born from Iowa County, who now resides in Dane County, and watched some of the championship series while up in Door County, I think I can officially say from Iowa County, Dane County, and Door County, thank you, Thanasis. Thank you. Thank you, Giannis and Thanasis. Thank you. From the bottom of my county. Take a little break.

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0: 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It's a fairly simple thing. 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

0: How about stopping eating when I'm full of
1: Giannis?
0: How about them?
1: But more importantly, Thanasis. After seeing them, well, Giannis in the Miami Heat guard of the number 7. And Thanasis saying thank you to Milwaukee, Milwaukee County, and the state of Wisconsin. The reality has finally set in for me. Thank you, Giannis. Thank you, Thanasis. Thank you for bringing in a championship to Milwaukee. Thank you, Milwaukee. Thank you, Milwaukee County. Thank you, the state of Wisconsin. Thank you, Bucks fans. Thank you, Giannis and Thanasis. And to a lesser extent, the rest of the Adendacumbos. Couldn't have done it without you. Thank you. I thought as a Bucks fan, I'd never see a championship. I also thought I'd never see Giannis in another jersey. But then I had to remind myself that no sports story really ends as a picture-perfect fairy tale. Thank you, Bobby Portis, who is now in the Miami Heat as well. Thank you, Bobby Portis, too. Thank you, Drew Holiday. Thank you, Chris Middleton. Thank you, Booty, Mike Budenholzer. Thank you. Thank you. Thank you, Milwaukee. Thank you, Milwaukee County. Thank you, state of Wisconsin. Thank you from Dane County. Thank you from Iowa County. Thank you from Door County. Thank you. Thank you. Thank you. Wow. That we never get here, man. Wow. Giannis Antetokounmpo said it was a no-brainer. A no-brainer that he wanted to be in Miami. Well, thank you for your time, though,
2: culture, and that you always shared about the Miami Heat culture, and that guys work hard, guys are very disciplined, guys are very driven, and guys like are very selfless and give everything that they can to win games. And I always was curious, you know, what make them so unique. In my career with the Bucks, we tried to kind of recreate that. We tried to create a culture that we come in here, we do our job. It doesn't matter who shines. All that matters is winning, and everybody leaves their kids behind, their wives behind, their husband behind, you know, the people that they love behind for the common goal, which is to win. We spend more time with our teammate and the staff than with our own family, right? So if we are going to do that, we got to have the same mindset that at the end of this road, we might have a chance to win a championship. And I saw that Miami, when I started playing basketball, I think the big three was around 2010, 11, 12, 13. I think those are the years. Prior to that, I'm not going to lie, I never watched the NBA basketball, so I didn't know much. But I kind of grew up under that era. So I know the expectations that this team has. I love pressure. Coach Spo talked about pressure, and I think I thrive pressure. I think I need pressure at this time of my career. I think in order for me to go to the next, you know, level, I got to get out of my comfort zone. And I feel like Miami was a place for me to be. We are very like-minded as a team and me. And it was a no-brainer. I wanted to be here. I'm excited to be here. And I want to get to work.
1: There it is. There it is. Giannis Antetokounmpo. At the end of the road of the Bucks, now a new journey begins.
3: Girl, you know we belong together.
1: In Miami. I don't know, man. Miami's a lot different than Milwaukee. I'll tell you that, Giannis. I know both cities start with an M. Outside of that, it's a little different in Miami. Right when you thought you've seen the biggest ass you've ever seen in your entire life, just wait 2 seconds because one bigger's come flopping down the road. At least that's what happened to me. BBLs everywhere. All right, WKTY, we love you guys. Have a great weekend. We'll see everyone tomorrow. WKTY on Monday. No, I'm off on Monday. Tuesday. Everyone else, we have one more hour.

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1: Bucks re-signing.
0: This is a Wisconsin Sports Zone update.
1: Well, the NBA is investigating the Bucks re-signing of guard Gary Trent Jr. The veteran got a four-year, $64 million guaranteed deal that was surprising to many after he averaged a career-low 8.1 points per game last season. Some have accused the Bucks of circumventing the salary cap, getting Trent for the league minimum his first year with the team and a below-market deal last year, only to pay way above what the market was offering this offseason. Meanwhile, Bucks finished out summer league with a win over Charlotte. Nate Amet went for a team-high 23 points. He's one of the two first-round picks the Bucks had in last month's draft, with the other being Braden Berries. He averaged 22 points per game in summer league, but did not play. Amet knows he and Berries going to play a big role in the rebuild following the departure of Giannis Antetokounmpo.
2: I think we see it as another challenge, and luckily we're not doing it alone. You know, we have a great organization behind us, and we have great vets and great players on the team that can help us, you know, get to where we want to get to. But I mean, at the end of the day, like Braden first said, it's about winning first and foremost, and whatever we can do that, we're going to do it. So that's just kind of our mentality going into it.
1: That was Bucks rookie Nate Amet.
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1: Well, the Packers now less than 2 weeks out from the start of training camp. Things get going on July 29th with the first of 13 practices open to the public. That includes the annual family night inside Lambeau Field. And the Badgers hauled in their first commit, their class of 2028 four-star linebacker Cade Britt out of Orlando. With this Wisconsin Sports Zone Network update, I'm Zach Heilprin.
0: Play it safe? Nah.
4: You gotta fight!
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party, baby. I'm taking Monday off. Why? Because I can. Why? P-A-R-T-Y? Because I gotta. You ready? You ready for AC/DC? It's gonna be a beautiful night. You tell those NIMBYs down there, we coming and hell's coming with us. Those NIMBYs are gonna get something coming their way. The NIMBYs are gonna get.

0: Three chords, a driving bass line, and a singer who's kind of yells raspy singing. That gets you fired up. I want to chug some beer right now. But instead, have a drink on me. Scotty Bar, 1 to 5:30. Regent Street. Then off we go to AC/DC. Camp Randall. Thunderstruck. I'm getting myself fired up right now. I'm like ready to run through a wall. Where did they get it going, dude? Yeah, I'm taking Monday off. I got more vacation days than I know what to do with. Shut up. I'm rocking. I'm turning it on and ripping the knob off. There you go. 1 to 5:30, Regent Street, Scotty Bar. I'll be there. Kate Fox will be there. I got a $50 gift card to give away. Kate's got some game to play where we can win tickets to, I think, football and basketball, Wisconsin game. Yeah. I'm ready. All right, 608-321-1670. Line one, good morning.
1: I had to double dip for the scoreboard.
0: Thank you, Glenn. Thanks for calling in. That was really cool. That was really nice. That was a good question, too.
1: Yeah, it was fun talking to Mike. Like to hear perspectives from guys who are obviously legends in the industry.
0: So. Yeah. Oh, well, he's best buds with Butch Vig. So maybe we'll get you guys in a recording session together.
1: There you go.
0: Yeah. Yeah.
1: Yeah. Hey,
0: Sorry?
1: Yeah, go ahead.
0: Well, I have a question for you involving if last night happened with Creed.
1: Last night did not happen.
0: What happened? Like, what happened for it not to happen?
1: Gostap failed us all.
0: Are you serious?
1: As well as the Hennepin County health officials.
0: What? Dude.
1: So here's the breakdown. If you want the play-by-play of my day yesterday as I'm sorting through spreadsheets and making phone calls at the day job.
0: Real quick.
1: I'm keeping an eye on the AQI.
0: Real quick. Creed literally has a song called My Sacrifice. You're telling me that Scott Stapp couldn't get up there and sacrifice himself to the smoke gods to give you a concert last night for Creed? He wouldn't commit to his sacrifice? Vagabond, you there?
1: Anger.
0: Sorry, you cut out for a second. What'd you say?
1: We're here.
0: Yeah. Are you telling me Scott Stapp couldn't sacrifice himself for the betterment?
1: I am telling you that.
0: All right, take us to the play-by-play. What happened?
1: So I'm sorting spreadsheets. I'm keeping an eye on the AQI monitor. And it is very clear to start the day. The smoke is leaving by 7 o'clock. The smoke will be gone. All of a sudden, these health experts and meteorologists second-guess themselves. They extend the forecast. They say smoke's not leaving until 10. County health officials, 3 o'clock in the afternoon. Pretty late, by the way. I'm sure people are driving in for this. And 3 o'clock in the afternoon, they pull the plug. They cancel the show.
0: Scott Stapp couldn't take one last breath and go and do it? He couldn't welcome you guys with arms wide open and take you higher? Were you asking,
1: hey, there's good news
0: what's
1: here.
0: This life for?
1: There's good news.
0: Put you in your own prison?
1: There's good news, Evo. This is supposed to be an optimistic call today.
0: Sorry. Yeah, sorry. What?
1: Here's the good news. Bush has one, maybe two good songs. Glycerin, Banger. Okay?
0: Glycerin.
1: They fell off the show.
0: Huh?
1: They fell off the show. We're repeating September 5th. It's not going to be 95. There should be no smoke. They're coming back September 5th on the kickoff of college football weekend to Mystic Lake Amphitheater, where we're going to be on a Saturday instead of a Thursday. Able to sit there in a casino all day long watching college football kickoff weekend and then finishing it with a Creed concert with an open slot. And wow, that is where the intrigue starts. Because Bush is good. They're fine. I don't know if they're my jam for like a live band. Not very high energy, right? A lot of their songs are a little on the, you know, darker side. So what can we fill that with? That's what we're all going to be waiting for.
0: Yeah.
1: I hope it's Nickelback.
0: No. I think that's, you need a band. Like Bush was big in the 90s, right? And now they're on the descent. So you need a band that was like bigger in the 90s that's descending, not ascending. Because all these bands from the 90s, early 2000s are on the ascension, except Bush. I think they're still descending. I don't think.
1: Give me Puddle of Mud.
0: Blurry? She Hates Me?
1: That'd be good.
0: Oh, dude. Is that Puddle of Mud? That's Puddle of Mud, right? Yeah.
1: I don't know.
0: Is that Theory of a Dead Man?
1: That whole era was a blur. I think I was 10 years old.
0: No, that's Puddle of Mud. Yeah, that's Puddle. That was my middle school years right there.
1: Theory of a Dead Man, another good one. Hey, real quick on the scoreboard side of things. Mm-hmm. I don't know. Have you had any calls this morning about Grant's rant to start his show yesterday or how the Packers rank in these top 10 lists?
0: No. I have a Grant story for you, too.
1: Grant opened, yeah, I'm really curious to know if he was involved in starting these fires at Kansas Creed concert. And we have evidence
0: I have potential more evidence that he was involved. I'll explain after your story, though.
1: So Grant opened his show with a 20-minute soliloquy on, you know, why Brian Gutekunst might not be a good general manager because 70 NFL executive scouts, player personnel, et cetera, ranked players, but guess what? Not all 70 voted on every player to make this list and to be counted. You know, it could be that only two people voted for these 10. So it's just a couple of guys thinking, oh, who are the top 10 players? Just naming random names. My problem with when somebody tries to put out a bit or make a statement or put together some information and then use it, right, is they don't establish a baseline. Mm-hmm. Ebo, if I'm measuring anything, right, whether it's, you know, with Eric and I-90 at the deer hunting sauna, or if I'm measuring anything, I need a baseline standard. Mm-hmm. Otherwise, I have no reference point. Mm-hmm. If I tell you, yeah, dude, 12 feet, I don't know if that's big or long. It depends on what we're measuring. If it's a fish, oh, my God, right?
0: Like, right? Yeah, put it in the record books, yeah.
1: If it's a boat, oh, man, you're basically using Grant TVs, but in boat, you know, fashion. So you need a reference point when you're measuring. And so when you put together a 20-minute soliloquy saying, you know, Edgerrin Cooper made the list, Micah Parsons made the list, Jordan Love, honorable mention, mm-hmm. you know, man, the NFL, just all these player executives, the people who are paid professionally, they don't believe in the Green Bay Packers. Look at this data point. And then you realize, Ebo, the Patriots were in the Super Bowl last year. Mm-hmm. The Packers have more players receiving votes, honorable mention, and rank than the Patriots. Mm-hmm. The Packers are like dead center in the middle of the NFL.
0: Yeah.
1: And that's a team that's young, for one, right? Evan Williams, et cetera, Matt Golden. And then also a couple of their key studs have been injured. When you think about Christian Watson, who probably would receive, in mm-hmm. theory, honorable mention votes if he could stay healthy mm-hmm. for a year, right? And so you're thinking about this, and Grant's whole point was, does Brian Gutekunst really have the amount of talent that this team needs? Look at these lists voted on by two guys in a room. Mm-hmm. I don't know, man. We should really think about Brian Gutekunst evaluating talent. And then you look at the actual data, and they've got just as much talent as anybody else.
0: Well,
1: the Detroit Red Wings. The Detroit Lions have the most talent in the NFL. What has that gotten them? Nothing.
0: Well, did anyone talk about the coach of both teams? One Matt LaFleur, one Mike Vrabel.
1: One did not.
0: There's a baseline for you. Who coaches these teams? One guy. One guy spends his time, you know, threading his eyebrows. The other one, I guess, is stepping out of line with the NFL reporters. So maybe that's null and void.
1: He's
0: kind of busy off
1: well,
0: field
1: you can
0: too.
1: You can use Dan Campbell as an example, right? You can say, well, he has 9 players ranked in the top 10. Why aren't the Lions finding more success? And I think, you know, I love to spin an argument on top of its head, right?
0: Yep.
1: And I would counter and I would say, look, these guys are evaluating this based on what players put on film, how players perform in games. I love it because it's not EPA based, right?
0: Yeah.
1: We're talking about NFL scouts evaluating film, player personnel evaluating film and saying, these guys pop on tape. And what a football player needs to pop on tape is really good direction, understanding their seam, and playing with a high level of confidence that lets them fly around the field and make big plays, right? And when you think about the Lions, they're all there, right? Dan Campbell, for all the shortcomings in the, you know, strategic moments of big-time playoff games, he deserves all the heat for that, right? The Lions should have seen some more playoff success under that, and I think his, you know, tenure is starting to waver a little bit as an elite head coach, but you cannot doubt that every single player, when they put on that blue, Hawaiian blue, they call it, jersey, and they step onto the battlefield, they're going to go balls to the wall for their coach and their program and what they built there. Now you juxtapose that with Keyshawn Nixon not even remotely interested in making a tackle for Matt LaFleur's team, and you can see how, without proper direction and proper motivation, these players are not going to pop on tape, right? This isn't Madden. These players don't have a ranking out of college, and then that's what they are, right? These players are malleable human beings, and they need to be motivated and provided direction just like any other soldier on the battlefield. And I think, you know, the Packers not having more talent ranked on these lists could just as well be, yeah, they've had bleep coaching and, you know, no direction, and the team kind of looks lost at times in games.
0: Yeah.
1: As it does with the actual athletic talent on the field. So that's my big rant. I listened to that. I couldn't call it his show, so you're getting a little bit of the back end of this.
0: I just listened
1: to that, and I'm like, first of all, you're measuring this and trying to measure Brian Gutekunst against an invisible standard, not highlighting that, like, hey, well, the Packers are directly squarely in the middle of the NFL
0: and it's
1: when,
0: like,
1: it comes to talent on that list.
0: And it's like, set, like you said, like, it's not a lot of people voting on this either, so you're doing a weighted measurement with, like, it's like radio, for example. Like, you could have a radio station like, well, we're number one in the market, and then you look at how they did it. They sent out these Nielsen diaries. If they sent out 100, they're lucky to get 5, maybe 10 back. And then they take that sample size, or they take those 5, 10 diaries they got back, and then they use some metric that they have invented, some kind of equation, and then they do it to the population in the market, and therefore they decide what radio station to get so much share of the market based on literally like 5 diaries that people send back. It makes no sense, but, you know, here we are doing it, you know? Does that make sense?
1: Here we are. Yeah, it all makes sense if you just don't.
0: Yeah, it makes sense if you don't think about it.
1: If you send a, you know, request to rank players to 70 NFL execs, I bet you 50 of them are going to fill it out for quarterbacks.
0: Yeah.
1: Right? And then the other 10 nerds are the ones that probably filled it out for inside linebackers. Edrin Cooper, which did rank. So shout out that guy.
0: Vegemon, I'll leave you with this, because I know you are thinking, and potentially there is a link here of Grant Bills and these Canadian and Minnesota forest fires, right? Grant was up there. There's fires now. Like, after he left is when it started on fire. So I have something, like, that's what you're getting at, alluding to, right? Is Grant maybe started the fire?
1: I saw the finger. He was giving Canada the bird. There was some aggression in the photo. I mean, that could be very easily be linked to, you know, aggression. What does he have against Canada? Is he trying to burn them down? Like, I don't know, but we got questions to ask.
0: I have something that could add to the story. Last night,
1: we're adding fuel. Yeah, go ahead.
0: Grant Bills could be on the lam. He could be out on the run. Last night, I was in bed by like 8:15, you know, just chilling. I get a text message from Grant Bills. And Grant had asked, hey, what are you doing right now? And I said, I'm just in bed. He goes, oh, if it's too late, though, I was curious. He said the central AC in his place has gone out and is... landlord is nowhere to be found. He can't get a hold of him. So, you know, it's hot, right? Grant had said, do you care if I come crash on your couch? I said, no, you can come crash in my guest bedroom if you'd like. I didn't think about this till right now, Vagabond. Grant came over. I think I said, I'll leave the door unlocked for you. Just come on in. I, you know, had fresh sheets for him, a nice couple pillows, left out a little snack, water, some beef jerky, some cookies, you know, a little note said welcome. I didn't think about this now. Grant Bills could be on the run. Maybe they're looking for him, and they know where he lives. Therefore, that's why he had to abscond away to my house and sleep in my guest bedroom. Just think about it. I didn't see Grant. He didn't come in until like after 10 o'clock, I think. And when I left at 4 a.m. I couldn't even talk to him. So I don't know. Maybe he's out on the lam.
1: Suspicious wedding going on this weekend.
0: Yeah. Yeah, he's going to be gone. He's going to be gone this week, and he's gone on for tonight for his show. I don't know.
1: I do not think Grant is trying to burn down the Boundary Waters. But last thing I'll leave with for the weekend. So long story short, I think the Packers got plenty of talent. We need the coach. We need the team to rally together. We need Jordan Love to step up in big moments, and we're going to win some playoff games. That's going to happen this year. But, Ebo, news of the weird. I don't know if you saw what I sent you, but real quick, we had some insomnia over the night, and so we were just scrolling, looking at these fires and doom scrolling.
0: Yeah.
1: Did you know that these fires are primarily caused because of our firefighters and because of the elite forces out there? For 100 years, we asked them to go put out every fire at every campsite, and that led to tremendous overgrowth, and it was like a powder keg ready to explode. And so if you look at this up, I thought this was all smoke and mirrors. I didn't know this was legit. You know, I was like, what's causing all these fires all of a sudden? It's legitimately, we are at the basically 100-year mark, and that is the time it takes for a forest to reach overgrown period. And these fires are absolutely reclaiming what they once owned. So that's not the news of the weird you thought it was going.
0: No, I thought you were going somewhere else. The other one you sent me.
1: We'll save that one for Greg Capalooza.
0: You got it,
1: and,
0: brother.
1: Right. Emo, have a good weekend.
0: You too. Megan, see you, buddy. I was very enamored with that phone call. It just kept going, and I just kept being more intrigued. Yeah, Grant spent the night last night. I never saw him. I just left the door unlocked and set a little goodie bag for him. I don't even know if he sampled the delectable goods I laid out for him, but up in the Boundary Waters, giving Canada the finger, all of a sudden there's a big fire. Grant now is spending the night over at my place. He's going to be gone this whole weekend. Is someone out on the lam? Is he on the run? 608-321-1670. Line two, good morning.
2: Good morning.
0: G-Dub?
2: G-Dub.
0: Greg from Appleton?
2: Greg from Appleton, by way of Belle Plaine, Wisconsin.
0: My brother. What's going on? Great purveyor of Gregapalooza, which Vagabond John just referenced.
2: He just referenced it. I went to the band last night. This band did not cancel because of smoke. This band is an early 2000s, late 1990s band. Great band. They did not cancel.
0: What band?
2: They walk on the sun. Smash Mouth at the 38th annual Paper Fest in Kimberly, right down the road from my house.
0: If I recall, their singer's dead, right?
2: Yes, I know. They played. He's dead. I don't know who they replaced him with, but Smash Mouth played.
0: Wow.
2: Despite the smoke.
0: Well, I would imagine they probably need the check. That's why they still play. Yeah. Like, we need this money. We're going to play no matter what.
2: I heard all one of their hits.
0: Wait, they have two. Walking on the Sun and All Star.
2: Oh, yeah. Well, yeah, okay, there we go. Yeah, I forgot about that one.
0: But yes.
2: Yeah, so they powered through. They played, even though there was smoke.
0: I think they kind of have to.
2: Yeah, I never thought of that aspect.
0: Oh, I think they did I'm a Believer, too. I think they covered Neil.
2: Yeah, that was like from a soundtrack, wasn't it?
0: Yeah, I think it was probably on... Yeah. Oh, Monkeys. Monkeys did that song originally.
2: Yeah, that's who did it.
0: Yeah.
2: That's all I got. Nothing sports related.
0: That's fine.
2: Smash Mouth.
0: That's fine. And it was a good time?
2: Yeah. Well, anytime when you're at a fest, it was a great time.
0: Hey, I thought of you when I saw this. I saw this the other day. I'm like, I was going to tell G-Dub this. You know, I do believe you probably are a big fan of this song. Here, let me just play this for you quick here. Tell me when you can recognize it.
2: Oh, this is
0: this would be Fastball.
2: Fastball.
0: The song The Way.
2: The Way, yup.
0: They, are you ready for this? They are going to be in beautiful Edgerton, Wisconsin.
2: Really?
0: Oh, yeah. Edgerton, really? Wisconsin. For Chili Days, I do believe.
2: For Chili Days?
0: No, sorry, Tobacco. Maybe it was Tobacco. Tobacco Days. Heritage Days. Yeah, Tobacco Days.
2: Really?
0: Yeah.
2: You know, for the longest time when that song came out, I thought it was Aerosmith.
0: Now, if you want to have a band that's got one hit, you got them right here. Tobacco Heritage Days, beautiful Edgerton, Fastball.
2: It's a good song.
0: Yeah, I know. It's a great song.
2: It still hits hard.
0: Yeah.
2: It still hits hard.
0: So there you go. If you want to go to beautiful Edgerton, Tobacco Days. There you go.
2: Fastball. There we go. Hell yeah.
0: GW, we love you so much. We love you so much.
2: Love you too.
0: You're a treasure and a treat.
2: Love you too, guys.
0: See you, buddy.
2: Treasure and treat. Yeah.
0: How about this for a weekend? You get Fastball at Tobacco Days, and then AC/DC Camp Randall. You can see the shadow on. No Smoke better be stopping any of these bands, by the way. No Smoke better be stopping any of these. AC/DC has played longer in smoke environments than they have smoke-free environments. I guarantee it. I don't need them dipping out now. Damn smoke. I grew up in a smoking section. Do you think this bothers me? All right, we got to take a break. We'll be right back.

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0: Oh, no. Just got a text in at the text line. Our guy, Dusty. Dusty says, I grew up in the smoking section too, buddy. And I've seen AC/DC 4 or 5 times. But Dane County is going to shut this down and you know it. Sorry. Guess we'll just have to come to get drunk at Chicken Licks with me. Done. They're not. No, this concert's going on. AC/DC is the biggest thing that happened to Camp Randall since Morgan Wallen. And in between there was a Badger season. Morgan Wallen hit harder than the Badgers. I know AC/DC will hit 10 times harder than both of them. They need the money. The show must go on. 608-321-1670. Line 1, good morning.
1: Bumblebee Tuna.
0: AC in Partyville. Your balls are showing. Hey, buddy.
1: Hey, that Avocado Doble, the double dip.
0: Yes, I love the...
1: My man, thanks for the Drift and Die... that's my favorite Puddle of Mud tune, and I actually learned the beginning on the guitar acoustically quite a while ago, so I love that. Thanks.
0: Is your girlfriend, is your lady friend impressed whenever you play it?
1: No, I don't think I've ever played for her, but
0: why not?
1: I usually play pretty early in the morning, so she sleeps in.
0: Oh, okay, gotcha.
1: But I grew up, I'm the youngest of 8, and all my brothers smoke. Couple of them quit, but my dad smoked. One of my sisters smoked. I've been around smoke so much. I don't partake, but I don't care one bit. That concert's going to rock. We'll be all just fine. Wear a mask if you have to, if you're worried. Just shut up and rock.
0: I don't even think, like, the regular masks you see, I think the smoke particles even go through that. I don't think it even works for smoke. So I think if you truly want to do it, it's going to be the N95 ones.
1: Yeah, probably.
0: Yeah. But hey, some people like to pretend. So if you want to go for it, go for it.
1: Sure,
0: that's a concert's going to go on. Yeah,
1: To each his own. Mm-hmm. Who's pitching for the Brewers tonight?
0: Let me go look, AC. I can't remember off the top of my head.
1: Sorry to be a fan.
0: No, you're all good. It takes me 1 second. Tonight will be Henderson.
1: Okay, I'm not sure when Mizard of Oz is pitching next, but I'm trying to think back last year. I don't remember him being so dominant and such a phenom. It seems like this is more like his rookie year. Did you remember him getting a ton of press last year?
0: The only press that he got last year is how he shouldn't be an all-star because of how...
1: Yeah.
0: That's the only thing I really remember.
1: Okay. All right. Well, I'm going to run back into work and make it look good. But one thing, man, when you were cranking Thunderstruck, I pictured you locking the door to the studio and your boss, Randy, looking through the window, screaming at you like the warden in Shawshank Redemption when Andy Dufresne locks himself in there and cranks that opera song. I just pictured you giving him the big, F you, Randy, I'm rocking, yes, buddy.
0: Well, thankfully, he's at Rockfest. So, but yes, I would have given him to F himself anyways.
1: I believe it.
0: Hey, see, we love you, buddy.
1: Man.
0: See you, man.
1: Okay, we'll see you Sunday.
0: See you, brother. You got it. See you, man.
1: Yep.
0: Line 2, good morning.
2: Morning, Ebo. You got your Maytag, man.
0: Whoa! Zach, what's up, dude? What's happening?
2: Hey, so New Year's, 1996, Pittsburgh Civic Arena, the rock band Rusted Root performed. And let me tell you, I have... Have you ever been in a 20,000-seat hotboxed arena?
0: No, but... I kind of want to be. It'll never happen again, but I'd like to be.
2: That was absolutely amazing. There was like security was not going around. I mean, it was weed everywhere.
0: Oh, hell. I've been to those mostly outdoor ones. Yeah, no. Yeah, well, I was at Lil Wayne at the Orpheum. I was at Lil Wayne at the Orpheum, and right next to me was 3 guys passing around a blunt, and then somehow a 4th guy made it in. I'm not sure who he was. But yeah, it was very smoky.
2: Yeah, that was probably the smokiest situation I've ever been in at a concert for sure. You were playing Fastball with their song The Way.
0: Yeah.
2: They actually had another Billboard Hot 100 song called Out of My Head.
0: Oh, that was
2: the
0: them!
2: And
0: I'm out of my head, and I'm out of my mind. Yeah, I remember that one. Yeah.
2: Yes, that actually was, I think, was their better song.
0: Yeah, I forgot about that song. Yeah, I remember that. Yeah, I remember that now.
2: Yeah, they were fantastic. That was also, that song appeared on the Loser soundtrack, if you remember that one. Mina Suveri and Jason, the guy from American Pie. The guy that...
0: Jason...
2: That, yeah, you know who I'm not talking Statham. About.
0: Yeah, Big or something, whatever his name is. Biggs? I don't remember. Briggs?
2: Jason Biggs, that's it. Something yeah, like Jason... That. Jason Biggs, Mina Suveri, yeah, that song appeared in that movie.
0: Mm-hmm.
2: So I remember that one, too.
0: Yeah.
2: Man, you're taking me back to, like, the late 90s, early 2000s.
0: Take me back, dude. Smoking sections.
2: If you haven't seen, I did create an actual, the night. It's called the 90s.
0: Oh, is that you?
2: Forgot.
0: Okay,
2: that's
0: me. Okay. I didn't realize that was you.
2: So yeah, every so often I'll pull up the
0: I'll follow that.
2: Pull up something off my iTunes and play it. Something that everybody forgot. One of my favorites, man. The '90s had so many good looking women that sang. Tori Amos,
0: mm-hmm.
2: Sarah McLachlan, mm-hmm. Poe. You remember Poe? She had that song "Angry Johnny."
0: Oh yes, vaguely.
2: Yes. Like absolutely, and you know,
0: mm-hmm.
2: but yeah, that was fantastic. Fiona Apple,
0: yep.
2: You remember Fiona Apple?
0: Of course,
2: dude. I didn't realize Fiona Apple's released like 3 albums in the last 10 years.
0: Had no idea.
2: Did you know this?
0: No, no clue.
2: Yeah, no clue at all. You work in FM radio. You should know this.
0: Just I'm because I work in radio doesn't mean I know Fiona Apple. I'll tell you that.
2: Hey, I know. I work at a country station part time. You think I know half this stuff?
0: No,
2: not at all.
0: Well, may take me out. It's nice hearing from you, brother. Have a great weekend. All right, my man. You are
2: absolutely my man.
0: Treasure and a treat.
2: Love you, brother.
0: Much love. See you, buddy. Line 3. Good morning.
3: Hey, good morning,
0: Mickey. Hello, Mickey. Hello, Mickey.
3: Did you get scolded by Maytag Man for not knowing that Fiona Apple released albums recently?
0: I think so, but I think it was a joke, but I think it was a backhanded one, you know? Like, I know something you don't know. I'm like, you can have the Fiona Apple knowledge. You can have the Fiona Apple knowledge, so you can keep that.
3: I listened to Fiona Apple once in a while.
0: Yeah, but not her new albums.
3: No, I didn't know that either.
0: Probably know the song, what, Criminal? Paper Bag?
3: What did she do? She did a cover of a Beatles song. What's that movie?
0: I don't know. I think Criminal.
3: Toby McGuire in Grease without her spoon.
0: What?
3: With her spoon.
0: What about a spoon?
3: Toby McGuire and Reese Witherspoon were in a movie together.
0: I thought you said something about Toby McGuire having a spoon.
3: I said without her spoon.
0: I have to go look it up. I don't know that one either. You mean to tell me that you like pop culture and you don't know that movie?
3: I do know that movie. It has Jeff Daniels in it too. I just can't remember its name.
0: Toby McGuire and Reese without her spoon. Oh!
3: Yes.
0: Pleasantville.
3: Yes.
0: That movie
3: you.
0: Rules. I love that movie. I forgot about that movie.
3: Yeah.
0: It's black and white and it turns to color.
3: Exactly. Fiona Apple did a cover of the Beatles for that movie.
0: Well, man, let's do a little more Googling here. I didn't have this on my bingo card today, but I like it. Pleasantville, Fiona Apple. They don't
3: make while you're looking that up.
0: Across the universe. Sorry, what? Hello?
3: Oh, no, sorry, you broke off.
0: Across the universe, Fiona Apple.
3: Across the universe. Yeah, there you go.
0: Yeah.
3: I'm still sleep deprived, so it's a little hard to remember things.
0: Oh, I should and write them here's down a follow up. Is Fiona Apple sober? Yes, she is sober.
3: We lived in Colorado when there was the Cameron Peak fire, and it literally rained ash from the sky for several days. Like my car was just covered in ash.
0: Like the movie Volcano.
3: Yes. With smaller particles, but.
0: With Pierce Brosnan, I think.
3: Sure. That rings a bell. 90s, early 2000s.
0: No, he was in Dante's Peak, I think. That's what it was.
3: He was in Dante's Peak.
0: I preferred Dante's Peak over Volcano. In Dante's Peak, maybe I'm cross-streaming movies here. I think there's a point where the water turns to acid and they have to get this boat across and some guy decides to jump in and push the boat and sacrifice himself in the acid water. But if I remember correctly, I think they could have just used a paddle. Anyways, hey, Mickey.
3: It's like Titanic. Like, Jack could have easily gotten on that wooden plank.
0: Mickey, I'm just running out of time for the 5-minute break.
3: Yeah, no, that's cool, it's cool. I called because of all the cigarette talk, and it kind of bled in because we had our ash party in Massachusetts as well with all the Canadian wildfire. And we were talking about if you were in a pool hall back when you could smoke and if you were right-handed, which game would you play in? Which hand would have the beer and which hand would have the cigarette? And Brock was like, if it's pool, I want to keep the chalk dry, so the cigarette in the left, beer in the right.
0: Yeah.
3: And the only other sport we could think, or only other game we could think of where you do that is pinball. Everything else, cigarette on the right, beer on the left. Because if you're throwing darts, you don't want your hands slick.
0: Yeah, that's true.
3: Stuff like that. Well, yeah. So what would you do?
0: The cigarettes never leave in my mouth, first of all. It's on the side of the lip, and you're puffing out the other side. It's never leaving but there is something, there's the art of taking in and out, though. Left hand cigarette, right hand beer.
3: Yeah, I was curious about that. That's like, when do you leave the cigarette in the mouth? And I believe it's when you know you can make the shot.
0: Well, thankfully, right now, you don't have to worry about which hand because you just got to breathe in. And you're just like 3 to 5 cigarettes. No nicotine, though, sadly.
3: Exactly.
0: Yeah. Oh. I think. Mickey, I think you got the gremlins got you. Big nicotine patch just cut you off. Damn. My phone call's hanging. I have to take a long break. We'll be right back.

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0: Grant Bills, good morning.
1: Good morning. Not to mention the, or to belabor the bumper song, but do you know what the song reminds me of?
0: Smoking a cig?
1: Do you watch South Park?
0: Of course.
1: Do you remember the Troll Trace? Like when he's trolling and he pours a glass of wine and he's trolling to the song?
0: Yep.
1: Anyways.
0: Phenomenal stuff. Grant, we have a couple things at play here.
1: Yeah.
0: Vagabond John, he called in and he was talking about a rant that you had yesterday, but he would had a counterpoint rant about your rant about Brian Gutekunst and the Packers.
1: That doesn't sound like him.
0: And he's like, sorry, this is my response to the Wisco Sports Show. I didn't have time to call in yesterday, but now I'm like, I'll pass the message along.
1: Okay.
0: And then, but Vagabond John, more importantly, was bringing up again, you in the Boundary Waters flicking off Canada and people wondering, you know, you're up there and all of a sudden you're back and there's fires. So people are curious of it all. And then I kind of stoked the flames, if you will, a little bit.
1: Mm-hmm.
0: And I said, well, maybe Grant Bills, there's more to the story. Maybe he's out on the lam right now. He's on the run because I had the story that your AC went out last night, Grant, and your landlord was MIA.
1: Yep.
0: And you would message me saying, hey, you care if I come crash on the couch? I'm like, you can have the guest bedroom, dude. Of course, like, mi casa, su casa.
1: Well, it's appreciated.
0: And then we were thinking, well, John and I are thinking, like, you're gone this weekend, too.
1: I am.
0: So you're not home last night. You're gone all weekend. The thought kind of process was here that they're out to get you for starting these fires, and you're out on the run.
1: I'm on the move.
0: Yeah. Any truth to that?
1: I wish. That would be a great that would be a great.
0: I mean,
1: just
0: some damning evidence that you're giving the middle finger to Canada. And then the fires start.
1: But I took that picture because I was up there. I'm like, ah, these those.

0: are still sucking on that silver medal from this summer.
1: Sucking on the silver medal.
0: Matt Boldy and Jack Hughes shoving it down their throat. I could not. There were multiple carbon monoxide alarms going off in my crib last night.
1: That's not good either, right?
0: Like, no, yeah. That doesn't seem good.
1: Like, if those alarms are going off, usually it means there's carbon monoxide.
0: Correct. and the landlord's out of town. I'm like, well, I'm not staying here.
1: No, come on over.
0: There's a Best Western on the west side across from Woodman's that that friends have stayed at the past. Room's like $95. And then, you know, they're going to hit you with like $20 worth of fees.
1: You come
0: like,
1: a Costa de Thorson. All right. You come over. We got you. Left out a nice little goodie bag for you. I didn't even realize that you didn't touch it. And not that I'm offended or anything, but I have this funny story to share. So the guest room that you stay in, my cat Buddha, she absolutely loves that room. Mm-hmm. That's her bed. She loves she's always sprawled out on it. Okay. She loves it. So what happened when you came in there?
0: She went right in there.
1: Because you came in a little later.
0: It was around 9:30.
1: Yeah, I was already sleeping. I didn't even hear you. Buddha ran into the room with you?
0: Oh, yeah.
1: Okay.
0: And then went under the bed.
1: Buddha for the night then?
0: I didn't want to shut the door and trap her in there. I think she left. I couldn't see her. I was digging under the bed. I'm like, all right, I think I'm good to shut the door. Then they wanted to get into the room this morning, of course.
1: Yeah, so what has happened lately now is Gizmo's now found his voice, if you will. He has now realized that if he mails really loud, obnoxiously for minutes on end, mm-hmm. that eventually someone will get up and give him wet food if he's locked out of a room. Mm-hmm. And I like to sleep, so I've locked him out of the room. So I get this message this morning from Jen. So I get up at 4. Jen gets up at like 5:30, 6, somewhere in that range. She goes, oh, my God, I can't believe this. Gizmo didn't meow at all at my door. Hopefully he didn't do it to Grant.
0: He was meowing somewhere. I get up at 5:30 anyway, so he started meowing right when I get up anyway.
1: Okay, Jen says, you need tell Grant he needs to spend the night more. I slept so good because of it. Gizmo's not annoying me all night and all morning. Yay. So Gizmo was meowing at your door, Grant?
0: What is going
1: on? And then his other move is, if you don't get up, but the door's open, then he likes to walk all over your head and your chest and then go to the end of the bed and like motion towards the door.
0: Yeah.
1: Was he doing that too?
0: So like he climbed up and sit on my shoulder and then we'll go sit by the edge of the bed as if to encourage me. Or the other move is like, you know, he's sniffing my face, which is very cute. But then he goes like this. And then snots all over my face. I'm like, Gizmo.
1: That's a pro move from him.
0: God.
1: He knows you hate it. Gizmo, like, he's a Persian, so he's got a flat face.
0: Yeah, his tongue sticks out when he walks around.
1: And what he loves to do is he's got three moves. Meowing obsessively and obnoxiously. Walking around on your shoulder and face until motion come. Or he gets about a centimeter away from your face and snots in it.
0: Would you? He's very cute, though. He's a very funny cat.
1: Well, hey, doors open anytime.
0: Thank you.
1: I'll give you the code next time.
0: Anytime my alarms are going off in my house. My landlord's like, you can probably just take the batteries out. I'm like, well, yeah, I know that, but that doesn't seem right.
1: But then I might die of carbon monoxide poisoning.
0: I was down in the laundry room for about 10 minutes, and I was getting my head, but I'm going upstairs. I was lightheaded. I'm like, am I lightheaded because I'm going up the stairs and I think there's a bunch of smoke in my house, or am I lightheaded right now?
1: You better get that landlord pet. Final segment coming up next.

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20: On June 1st, the Tigers were 22-38, worst record in the major leagues. Since June 1st, they're 22-14, tied for the best record in the American League. So, if you're the Tigers, yeah, you're 8 games under 500, but you're 3.5 out in the wild card race, only 6.5 out in a weak division. You see the division standings right there. You certainly have a chance. You've got a chance because Skubal is healthy. Other players are healthy as well. And you're in a weak division in a weak league. So a lot depends, not just for the Tigers, but for all teams, on what happens in the next 2.5 weeks. It's almost going to be like a pennant race of its own, because we're going to see teams trying to define themselves. And it just seems to me, unless the Tigers outright collapse, Alana, that they're going to be inclined to keep Skubal and go for it. And why not? They're in a league in which, if they get hot and maybe add pieces, they can be the league champion and maybe even the World Series champion.

0: from Pittsburgh out of the 715 and the 920. When I was talking about guys that have went back to the team that they played for and they won a championship and then called it a career, Jerome Bettis did. You are correct. Thank you very much. I there was a couple of other names that I knew I was missing, and that was one of them. Skinny from Madison says maybe Congress should get involved. Congress should get involved to get the two sides to come to the table, but they shouldn't get involved to say we're going to write the law. I don't necessarily agree with that either. But we talked about this. We had a whole show on this. Like, do you agree if they lose a season? And to me, it's about getting the sport right. Some people got mad. Like, how can you say that there's people that work part-time at the stadium and they depend on this? And it's like, look, I understand that. But you got to get the sport itself right. You know? You hate to say that right now you don't care about those people, because you do. But you got to get the sport right for the longevity of the sport. That's part of the problem with the here and the now. I need it right now. I need this. But you don't think about what the future means as the overall picture. And I would love to see a salary cap. If they have to lose the season, as long as they get it right, I'd love it. But don't come back after losing the first 3 months of a season and go, hey, we didn't get a salary cap, but hey, we got a salary floor of $100 million. Who cares? So there you go. All right, let's do this. We'll step out. We'll take a quick break. We'll come back. We got more to get to. All of our guests, Mike Jocko. Jocko is going to join us. Jocks is going to be coming up from NBC out in Madison, bottom of the next hour. All of our guests join us on the Schneider Big Orange Hotline. 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Safe. 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

0: a couple more things that you're able to beat the Dodgers and get to the World Series and go from there.
1: Hey, before I let you go, obviously we're a couple weeks away from a training camp, but as all these lists come out and all these players are listed so highly, and it gives us great fodder to talk about.
0: Yes.
1: How do you feel kind of going into this season? Because I don't feel too bad about it. I feel like, look, I think it all hinges on play of the offensive line. I know people want to talk about Tucker Kraft and Micah Parsons, but to me it's the offensive line.
0: Yeah, and you're like, I'm glad you asked me about the list because I, like, man, it's such a joke sometimes when you see Jordan Love, what was he, 75 on ESPN's list of best players. Like, give me a break. Or even, like, I didn't even see his name in the top 10 for best quarterbacks in the league. Whatever. You know, it just, I think that, obviously, yes, you're right, Bill, that offensive line needs to protect those guys. They need to get a running game. Tucker Kraft comes back. But I just think that Jordan Love is a top-notch quarterback in the NFL, and I feel the same as you do. I also think they got, you know, like, keep piling on crap for the Packers. You know, keep talking them down. Give them a chip. You know, give them the Aaron Rodgers chip on his shoulder and have Jordan Love play like that. I'll take that any day. I think there's a real good chance that the Packers go far. I know, like, everything I've talked about, you know, like, Bill, you know me for a while now that I'm the eternal optimistic person, but I, you know, like, all these things I say, I truly believe, like, I truly believe that this stuff, like, the Packers have, you know, with Mike Parsons coming back, they were so good last year and making, you know, able to make a strong run with him back and Jordan Love maybe playing a little bit of a chip on his shoulder. I think the chances to go deep are great.
1: I'm excited about it. Go back and enjoy the baseball tournament and head down to Maddie's. Tell him I said hi. Are you the man? Talk to you soon, pal.
0: All right, love you, brother.
1: See there you go. Love you, too. Back at you. Much love. Jocko joining us from NBC 15 out in Madison, enjoying a little youth baseball today. That's a good park down there. I've gone to some games down there. They got a couple of turf fields, a couple of non-turf fields, but always big tournaments going on down there. Really cool stuff. 877-867-1670. Hit us up. We'd love to hear from you. We got more of the Bill Michael Show. It's upcoming after this.
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1: Well, the Brewers are back together as they get ready to open the second half of the season tonight against the Marlins. Milwaukee added to their pitching staff, trading for veteran Lance McCullers from Houston. He missed the last 2 months with a shoulder injury, but was making rehab starts before the trade prior to getting hurt. 2-3 with a 6.81 ERA in 8 starts. They also got lefty Colton Gordon in the deal that saw the Brewers send back prospect Jaden Fielder. Turning to the Bucks, they got their first win in summer league, the win over Charlotte. First-round pick Nate Aubett had 23 points, 6 rebounds, while fellow first-rounder Braden Berries did not play after averaging 22 points per game in the first 3 games of summer league. Both guys being counted on to help in the rebuilding process under GM John Horst.
2: There's a consistent theme in what we've targeted: the competitiveness, the character, the IQ of an athlete, hopefully great physical size, positional size. We've got a big guard, a big wing here, and I think great length, and I think great athleticism and just mobility. So there are some things that make sense, but it's way more about the people and what we're trying to really bring into the organization and continue to build with going forward.
1: Bucks finish summer league 1-3.
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1: Well, the Packers now less than 2 weeks out from the start of training camp. 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And the Badgers hauled in their first commit, their class of 2028 four-star linebacker Kay Britt out of Orlando. With this Wisconsin Sports Zone Network update, I'm Zach Heilprin.

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0: with him back and Jordan Love maybe playing a little bit of a chip on his shoulder, I think the chances to go deep are great.
1: I'm excited about it. Go back and enjoy the baseball tournament and head down to Maddie's. Tell him I said hi. Are you the man? Talk to you soon, pal.
0: Right, love you, brother.
1: There you go. Love you right back. That's our buddy Mike Jocko Jocks, NBC 15 out in Madison. Little Brewers, little Badgers chat, all kinds of good stuff. This is what we're going to do. When we take a break, we're going to walk away for a couple of minutes, and we're going to come back, and then we're going to send you off for the weekend. Everybody's going to get together back here on Monday, but we're going to send you off for the weekend. Hey, I got to remind you, man, I tell you this. Thanks for some of the compliments for people that have kind of noticed, but I've been working at it and have dropped more than a few pounds, gained a little muscle along the way, and feel great. Energy level is fantastic. Testosterone and some of the peptides, it has been a godsend. 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

0: 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Here's Chris Black and Adam Abdallah.
1: 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I'm Chris Black along with Adam Abdallah, live from Chicago each and every day, broadcasting from the great city of Chicago. 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A football Friday as we head towards the World Cup final on Sunday. Abdallah, all calls welcome as always on a Friday with Black and Abdallah at 310-840-4910. But yes, we get things started today looking ahead at Sunday's action, 3 Eastern, the World Cup final. Argentina and Spain will face off. And really, like, I don't need to really break down the actual match. I think we can throughout the show. But in reality, when we look at the conversation, like, do you think that the World Cup will have a lasting impact on Americans? Because, like, that is what so much of this event that takes place every 4 years. And the fact that the U.S. had a hand in hosting the event this go-around and the final would be played in New York, New Jersey Stadium on Sunday, MetLife, for those who are not following FIFA's rules.
2: Yeah.
1: I don't know if there will be necessarily a lasting impact on the U.S. hosting with Canada and Mexico the World Cup, other than this has been a great tournament. It's been fun to watch.
2: So yes and no, right? Like, it's a weird question, I think.
1: Thank you.
2: You're welcome. So I think that, like, direct impact, right? Like, the MLS was back yesterday, and it's weird to have the MLS back while the World Cup is still going on, because look, the best player in the world technically is an MLS player.
1: Yes,
2: right? Like, the greatest player of all time is technically an MLS player, in Lionel Messi. And he's probably going to take some time off from his MLS team. Like,
1: Coach,
2: let's not get it twisted. It's not like he's going to go Miami and just start playing right away. Like, The dude's going to get a little bit of rest here, okay? I don't think, and you might see, like, a little bit of a bump of people watching and maybe going to see these MLS teams. I know that, you know, Chicago, unfortunately, here in the city that we're in, I can't see anything again because the Canadian smoke is still here, and it led to the cancellation.
1: They're smoking us out, man.
2: The Friday of the fire game where Lewandowski was supposed to make his debut yesterday, and that was supposed to be like this. It's this huge get for the Chicago Fire, and he was supposed to make his debut yesterday, and, like, that is unfortunate for the Fire, and, like, he'll just make his debut whenever they play next, right? So I do think that, like, the ultimate impact regionally here in the U.S., I don't know if you're going to see that. However, you did see, like, a week ago, the Bundesliga did just sign a new deal with the USA Network where it makes it easier to watch Bundesliga here in America, right? Like, you're seeing it get easier and easier.
1: Well, it was available here before.
2: I understand that, but they're making it easier. Like, it's an extension of the deal, right?
1: No, the,
2: like,
1: the difference is it won't be buried on ESPN Plus.
2: Exactly.
1: Because ESPN had the previous contract with it, and they never showcased the games on any of their traditional channels. They buried it on their streaming service.
2: That's my point, is that it's on TV now. You don't have to have an extension of a Plus network to watch it. You can have it if you have cable. You can just watch it if you want to. So now, if you want to watch if you're a fan of the Bundesliga, you can watch. If you want to watch the Premier League, it's available. Like, if you want to watch these players that you've watched during the World Cup, you can find them. I think that it's easier to find these players that you've seen in the World Cup and watch them as they go back to their teams and to their different countries and play. And I think that that's what you might see happen here. In 2 years from now, we're going to get the Euros. And I think that because of the impact that you saw of, you know, Erling Haaland over here and what you've seen from these teams and the fact that Spain's involved and what Kylian Mbappe did for France and how far France got and losing and the way England played and all that, I think that because the games were on at a time where everybody was able to watch and the ratings that it did, maybe the Euros does well here next time. And if you see the Euros ratings do well here, then I think it's made more of an impact. We see that Americans want to watch competition. I think if you see that translate to the next tournament, not necessarily the World Cup, but the next tournament of the Euros, then it's made an impact. You're not going to see it to the MLS. Will you see it in the next World Cup when it's in a different country and you have to make somewhat of an effort to actually watch these games? Yeah, then it means something, I think. But until then, I don't think we'll actually know.
1: Yeah, I mean, obviously, we don't have an answer until we go to the future to look back on the actual impact that the World Cup had in this country on sports fans. I do think, right, if you're asking if the MLS will be a rival to Major League Baseball, that's not going to happen. But I do think the impact for local teams to get more people in their stadiums to watch MLS soccer, that could possibly be a wave that they could ride here at the end of this summer off of the World Cup. I think where you'll see the largest impact is probably the day-to-day conversation that casual sports fans now have a baseline understanding of some of these other stars that you mentioned. Erling Haaland, right? Like, people know who he is now.
2: Mm-hmm.
1: He's been a champion for many years with one of the best clubs in the world for many years. Yet in America, he was a fresh face, right? Like it's one of those things, like, you know, it reminds me of, remember when Simon Cowell came over to America to have American Idol?
2: But yeah,
1: before overseas, he was already successful in his own right. But then he's on a TV show that takes the world by storm here in America, and all of a sudden Simon Cowell is a big deal. It's like the guy had a career before he was on TV on American Idol.
2: Yeah.
1: It's just Americans only want to watch the things that are right in front of their faces, right? So, like, unless it's our thing, people find it, I find people having a hard time latching on. That's why, like, to suggest more people will watch the Bundesliga, the German professional league, I don't think we're really going to see that. Maybe you'll see, and, like, here's a part of it. The Premier League has had ratings go up the last few years.
2: Mm-hmm.
1: So, like, there are sports fans in America that like watching sports on Saturday and Sunday mornings before NFL football and college football take place. And so you see those numbers because there really is not a lot of crossover with the timing on these matches taking place overseas and then the start of your American football day, whether you're a college fan or an NFL fan. Because you can really wake up 6 a.m., 7 a.m. on a Saturday or a Sunday in the fall and the winter, and you can watch soccer and then roll that right into kickoff, 1 Eastern, NFL Sunday. And then you're off and running. So, like, I feel like there is an appetite for live programming, live sport. And when you see the best players playing at the best level and then competing, I think that's something that easily is translated. I think in this country, a lot of casual sports fans, though, struggle with the concept of how European soccer is laid out. And what I mean by that is, like, the best team, the champion of the league, is the team that has the best record, right? And then mm-hmm. they're also usually playing in other competitions while the league is taking place, and they're all taking place together at the same time. Usually those other competitions take place on like a Tuesday, Wednesday, Thursday, and the weekends are usually for the main league competition. So I do understand why some people in this country may not get behind it. The other aspect to it is like this whole concept that you and I have been dealing with our entire lives. You know, we're in our early 40s, and for over 40 years, the conversation in America about whether or not the U.S. men's team will ever win the World Cup has been the same story. Each and every cycle, it's the same thing. Hype going in, disappointment during the tournament, and then outcry, rage, confusion, and how do we fix the U.S. men's national team immediately after the disappointing output in the World Cup? And I don't know if there is an easy solution. I think it's just, it's one of those things where we don't produce enough top-level players in this country, and that's why. Like, the other teams have more talent. We have more people. We just do a poor job of finding 30 individuals who could become great soccer players and then get them to train overseas with those major clubs and then eventually get them to play for the country. I mean, in the perfect example is something that you've said to me throughout this World Cup is we struggle as a country finding 32 starting NFL quarterbacks. And it's true. And it's true, right? Like, there are not enough starting quarterbacks in the NFL for every team.
2: Yeah.
1: You know, you've got Jacoby Brissett trying to hold out for more money because he wants starter money, even though he's a backup and they're a team that's likely to lose and draft a quarterback in the future anyway. So, like, if you have that going on in professional football, the sport that is our pride and joy, like, I don't know if there is a solution for men's soccer.
2: Well, I think that the solution for men's soccer is not a U.S. men's soccer problem. It's a perception of America, of what U.S. men's soccer is. And I think that that's the conversation that fans of the U.S. men's national team need to come to terms with. You're not going to be playing ever on this Sunday. You're just not. You're not. I'm sorry. You're not.
1: It's sad, but it's true.
2: Like, you're never going to be Spain. You're never going to be Argentina.
1: What's funny about it is when the tournament started, when we started this over a month ago, you and I were trying to prep people because when the hype started going after that first win in the group stage, we're like, listen, if they can get to the round of eight, that would be a major, major success for the U.S.
2: Yeah, this isn't me saying, look, I don't care if LeBron joins the Heat or not. They're not winning a championship. This is not that. This is completely different. The U.S. will never be on par with Spain, with France, with Argentina, with Brazil, with even England. Like, those are the teams that you will not touch. Now, they should have...
1: I throw the Germans in there as well.
2: I mean, well, listen, they got farther than the Germans this year.
1: Yeah, once.
2: They qualified. The Italians didn't qualify.
1: All right, so there you go. We're better than the Italians.
2: You should.
1: And we beat the team that was in the way of the Italians getting to the World Cup. Bosnia was the team that got in over Italy, and we beat them. So
2: you should have competed with and beaten the Belgians. Like, you should have done that. But to say that it's at a certain point, this team is ever going to field and have enough players that hold American passports that were either born on American soil or on a U.S. American base somewhere,
1: it's a way
2: somewhere
1: to do
2: else,
1: it.
2: Or have a parent that, like, do people understand why Flo Balogun is able to play on the team? Because a flight attendant wouldn't let his mom fly because she was too pregnant.
1: Yep.
2: The flight attendant didn't think his mom was fit to fly because she was too pregnant to get on a flight. So she had to stay overnight, and guess what? She went into labor, and that's the that's the only reason Flo Balogun is an American citizen. That's the only reason Flo Balogun is able to play for the U.S. men's national team. By luck, by sheer luck. That's it.
1: No, that's smarts. That's something that we should be doing.
2: Pre-thinking?
1: Yeah, that's something we should be doing at the airports.
2: That's some minority reports.
1: Yeah, that's something. That's something
2: pre-cog.
1: We should be doing that, right? We should check that out and be like, oh, hold up. Both of these two individuals are extreme athletes, so. Let's hold them at the airport. Let's see if we can.
2: I've been to the future.
1: Let's see if we can get a baby here.
2: Using Terminator technology to go to the future to see these athletes, and we're holding their parents at gates.
1: But it's true. And when you look at the team, this was the most talented U.S. men's national team we've ever seen. Look at the where they come from. Most of the players, like, there's like 9 players on the team that their parents either were involved in the armed forces.
2: Yeah.
1: Or they've had some
2: Army
1: situation. Yeah, exactly. So they grew up elsewhere.
2: Yeah.
1: But they were either born on an American Air Force base or something like that's what, and it's not a surprise that that's the case.
2: Of course it's not. And they often choose to play for the Americans.
1: Which is fantastic.
2: Which is great when they, because they can't get playing time with another team.
1: Well, and that's or Flo Balogun is on the record talking about the great pride he has.
2: Absolutely. Absolutely.
1: With the fact that he is American.
2: Yes.
1: Even though he has ties to other places.
2: Absolutely.
1: And he wanted to represent the United States. Now, that's from the player. Abdallah's stance on it is not that wrong, because if he was in a different spot, he probably wouldn't get playing time.
2: Yeah.
1: Right? Like, because what was it? It was the English team, right?
2: Yeah.
1: Who was the other squad for Flo that he could have been?
2: Team.
1: Like, he came up through their academy.
2: Yeah.
1: And, like, he would have been the, like, sixth or seventh frontline player. Like, Marcus Rashford, who is a star in Europe, doesn't really play for the English squad.
2: Well, there was a player on the Australian team that has an Italian passport, and the Italians didn't make it. So he was like, well, I'm going to play for the Australian team.
1: Yes.
2: Because they made the World Cup, so I'm going to play for them. So, like, players can do that. Like, Erling Haaland could have played for the English team. Because he has an English passport also. Yeah. Like, he has dual citizenship.
1: Yeah.
2: So he could have played for the English team.
1: Yeah,
2: but
1: Flo Balogun was on the England team. He was on the under-17, the under-18, the under-20, the under-21 national teams. But, like, as you start to look at the players who are above you, like, yeah, I want to believe that Flo Balogun wanted to represent the United States. So, but also, to Abdallah's point, look at all the different stars that England has on the front line. And he would have never made the field.
2: Here's a perfect example. Iowa's never going to win a national championship game.
1: College football.
2: Never going to win a national championship.
1: Dude, Indiana just won. I don't know if use this example.
2: No. Indiana didn't do anybody any favors. We talked to Josh Graham the other day about it from ACC Media Day. Indiana didn't do anybody any favors. Indiana's a bad example because Cignetti's going to be the next Nick Saban. And trust me, Indiana didn't do anybody any favors.
1: Man.
2: Indiana didn't do anybody any favors.
1: No one lost more than Indiana, and now they're champs.
2: No. There are certain schools where you know your place in your conference.
1: Okay.
2: The U.S. men's national team needs to know their place in the world.
1: Yes.
2: And more importantly, I think they know the fans need to learn their place, just like college football fans know their place. You can have a nice season, you can make a nice bowl game, but you ain't never making it to a national championship game. And you just got to learn that, and you got to accept it. And Americans, we're a championship or bust culture.
1: Yeah.
2: That's just what we are.
1: Yes, we are. I love you straight up attacking Iowa Hawkeye fans.
2: That's
1: today
2: the only
1: here
2: one
1: on
2: I could think of in like
1: you're
2: the Big Ten.
1: You're essentially saying Iowa has no hope.
2: How about
1: ever,
2: this? Arkansas's never winning a national championship.
1: Yeah, that's true.
2: Okay,
1: I would say the same for Illinois.
2: Illinois's probably never winning a national championship.
1: Illinois is not going to win the national title.
2: Arkansas's never winning.
1: Iowa. I love that. I think fans from around the country who want to go after Abdallah for calling out their team for never being able to win a national title, I think today's your day.
2: Or the opposite. Call in and self-realize yourself and be like, my team's never winning, and I accept that.
1: Hi, my name's Doug from Arizona. I would like to tell you that
2: ASU's
1: never going to win a championship.
2: I know my place.
1: You can call this show at 310-840-4910. It's Bleck and Abdallah hanging out with you on a beautiful Friday on Westwood One Sports and the Westwood One Sports app. Yesterday on the show, we gave out our before training camp NFL playoff predictions. So we listed off the teams that we think will make the playoffs this season in the NFL before training camp starts. There are four teams that are very obviously missing from our list. I want to talk about those teams. Are we overlooking specifically Kansas City and Green Bay? We'll talk about that coming up next. International soccer is down to its final matches. 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
0: The NFL is almost here. 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

0: Yesterday on the show, we gave out our before training camp playoff predictions in the NFL. At training camp, teams are going to start reporting next week. July 22nd, the Cardinals and the Panthers will be the first two teams to report. Everyone will be in camp by July 28th. So we're just days away from the start of NFL training camp. And Abdallah and I looked at the two conferences and we listed off the teams that we think will make the playoffs today. How we feel about it today. So it's our before training camp playoff predictions. This is what I have in the NFC. I did not go with seeding. I just went with here are the four division winners and then the three wildcard teams for both conferences. In the NFC, I have the Rams, the Lions, the Cowboys, the Buccaneers as the division winners in the NFC. My wildcard teams, 49ers, Eagles, Bears. When I look at the AFC, I have the division winners as the Bills, the Ravens, the Chargers, the Jags. My wildcard teams, the Bengals, the Texans, and the Broncos. And then, Abdallah, you had these are the before training camp begins playoff predictions from Black and Abdallah.
1: Yeah, for the NFC, I had the Cowboys, Lions, Bucks, and Rams winning their division. My wild card teams, Seahawks, Commanders, and Bears. And then for the AFC, Bills, Ravens, Texans, and Broncos winning their division. And then for the wild card teams, I had the Bengals, Chargers, and the New England Patriots.
0: So really, when we look at the AFC, the team that we differ on is New England. I don't have New England in the playoffs. You have them as a wild card team. The actual order and who wins a division is a little bit different between the two of us in the AFC, but it's the same teams. In the NFC, I have the 49ers and the Eagles getting into the playoffs. You have Washington and Seattle. Mm-hmm. It's a little bit different, but we both had all four of those teams are wild card teams.
1: Yeah,
0: we don't have those teams winning divisions, so we agree on the four teams in the NFC to win the division. So when we look at that, there are four teams that are left out, and I wonder, are we overlooking these teams? And those teams that jump out to me, it's Minnesota, Green Bay, Pittsburgh, and Kansas City.
1: Okay.
0: I think two of them specifically, fans for those two teams, Green Bay and Kansas City, would argue that they are in their, quote, championship window. Right? Like, I think for both teams, that should be the goal for this season. You know, Minnesota is a team that they get good quarterback play. I could see the Vikings making that argument as well. Then, of course, Pittsburgh getting Aaron Rodgers back. Mike McCarthy is the first-time head coach for the Steelers. Expectations are going to be elevated in Pittsburgh as well. Are we overlooking anything with those four teams or perhaps anyone else who we don't have in the playoffs coming up this season?
1: So I think that we are overlooking a couple of teams. I think that we're overlooking the teams in the NFC North. I think that we're overlooking the Packers a little bit, and I think that we're overlooking the Vikings a little bit. If you go to DraftKings right now, promo code BNDA26, shout out. The Packers right now to make the playoffs are minus 150. The Chicago Bears to make the playoffs are minus 108, almost even money. They're well below the Packers to make the playoffs. They obviously have the Lions making the playoffs at like minus 180. They think they're going to win their division. I think that a lot, and the Vikings are below that. They're plus money to make the playoffs. But I think that a lot of people that I've heard talk to, a lot of analysts, a lot of former coaches and GMs that have been talking and previewing this season, and I think that we might be on the opposite end of this. A lot of them have been saying that their pick to go, not necessarily from first to worst,
0: yeah,
1: but to regress record-wise are the Chicago Bears. And that would mean that someone else would have to win that division and possibly also make the playoffs as a wild card team, because the Packers made the playoffs last year as a wild card team.
0: Yeah.
1: So they, some like the Lions, we have the Lions winning the division and we both have the Bears making the playoffs. So someone else, the Packers, could make the playoffs as a wild card team. They could also win their division, something Jordan Love has never done. So I think that because the theme is, from what I've been hearing from these analysts, is that the Bears could be better, but their record might not reflect it. Because Caleb Williams could be better. The offense could be better. But because the defense relied so heavily on turnovers and led the league in so many different turnover categories, but they had zero pass rush and added zero to the defensive line and are just basically relying on getting healthier on that front and Dennis Allen, the defensive coordinator, being better at coaching those guys up, that it won't turn out the same unless they can replicate the turnovers. So the idea is that maybe we're being too high on the Bears returning to the playoffs, and that, one, the Packers could return to the playoffs because Jordan Love is good. And yes, I know Micah Parsons is not going to be there for maybe half the season, and that will affect the defense. But also, I think we're also discounting that the defense is so strong for the Minnesota Vikings, and that they're going to get much better quarterback play out of Kyler Murray, and what Kevin O'Connell is going to get out of Kyler Murray with one of the best, if not the best, wide receivers in the league in Justin Jefferson, and what that combination is going to get, and what they could do in possibly also being a wild card team if the Bears and the Packers don't make the playoffs.
0: There are two things to the teams that I have making the playoffs and those who didn't. That here's the thought process behind it. With Green Bay specifically, I'm concerned about Micah Parsons and his health and when he will be available this upcoming season. So if Parsons is ready to rock and roll by week 7 and the Packers are above 500, yeah, they can make the playoffs. I don't know without Micah Parsons that they can do that. Mm-hmm. They have 3 divisional games in the first 7 weeks. I'm not sold that that's the case. And that's why I'm looking at Green Bay today and thinking, okay, they might miss the playoffs because they might be working against, you know, trying to make up ground from a tough start without Parsons in there. I then look at Kansas City in the AFC. And usually the tiebreaker I consider when I do this stuff is I look at quarterback, right? I think a lot of people do that. And you try and see, like, okay, best quarterbacks in the NFL, they usually rise to the top. It's rare that you see a team at the bottom of the standings with a top 5 quarterback who wasn't injured for the season. And last season, with Patrick Mahomes, the Chiefs were a 500 team. Now, they lost out to end the season. They lost 6 straight. Mahomes was injured. Comes back this year, expected to be healthy to start. So when I look at the rest of the conference, I have teams making the playoffs. I have teams winning divisions that I know have lesser quarterback play in the AFC. Most notably, Houston, right? Like, I have Houston as a wild card team. You have Houston as a divisional winner. Mm-hmm. I know the division winning aspect of it isn't a direct competition to Kansas City. With that said, I have Denver ahead of Kansas City, and I like Mahomes better than Bo Nix, both coming off injuries. But I have the Broncos making the playoffs and the Chiefs not making the playoffs. So, like, am I trying to think too much about this, or should I just look at it and be like, you know what? Kansas City, great coach, great quarterback. They'll figure everything around that out. And they'll still make the playoffs. Like, am I overthinking the Kansas City fact that they'll miss the playoffs in 2 consecutive years with Mahomes in his prime, with Andy Reid still as the head coach? Like, am I outthinking myself with this at this moment?
1: I don't know, because look, I understand that you can look at the tiebreaker being quarterback, but again, someone has to catch what Patrick Mahomes is throwing them, and I don't like their weapons. You've got, yes, Kelce is still there, but this could be his last season. He's been a shell of himself the last couple years. He has not been great. Also, their secondary is not what it used to be. They traded away Trent McDuffie. They tried to draft his replacement. Is that going to work? Like, are you going to be able to replicate the production that you got from Trent McDuffie with a rookie in year one? Or is this going to be a team that everybody knows you can just throw on? And guess what? You've got Bo Nix and the Broncos, who just added Jaylen Waddle, and you've got Justin Herbert, who just added probably arguably one of the best offensive coordinators in the NFL, who's not a head coach anymore. So to me, you're asking a lot, and I understand. I am not going to count out Kansas City until the little X is next to their name.
0: Yeah.
1: But at the same time, it's hard for me to put them into the playoffs with all of these other things stacked against them in their division, because the other two teams ahead of them have better weapons, have better defenses, and right now have everything else going for them that the Chiefs just don't, besides Patrick Mahomes.
0: I also have in both conferences, so these are our before training camp playoff predictions. I also have in both conferences the representatives and the Super Bowl champion and the teams that played in the Super Bowl both missing the playoffs.
1: See, that's where we differ a little bit. I see a little bit of backslide from, because it's obviously hard to go back to back. I see a little bit of sliding back. I see a team in the Rams that was so close that I think that they get the one up this time on the Seahawks and they can make it.
0: Yeah.
1: And the Seahawks still making the playoffs. And I see the Patriots coming back down to earth a little bit. But again, like, you still have a great head coach in Mike Vrabel. You still have a great offensive coordinator. You add A.J. Brown to that with Drake May, who has a go-to number one wide receiver now. I think that it'd be tough for them to completely flat out miss the playoffs this year. I think they can still get in as a wild card team. But Josh Allen and the Bills are just, I think they're that much better.
0: 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We continue the football conversation with 32 questions in 32 days. Buffalo, the Bills are coming up next. Are they the clear favorite to win the AFC? One person on this show thinks so. We'll talk about that next.
2: World's biggest sporting event comes down to one match, and it's on America's soil. After a month of drama, only two countries remain with the World Cup championship at stake. Spain, Argentina. The final is Sunday afternoon. Westwood One Sports.
0: International soccer is down to its final matches. 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

0: 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Here's Chris Black and Adam Abdallah.
1: We were just talking about the teams that we think will make the playoffs with our before training camp playoff predictions. There's a team that we both agree on, that team will win the division, be one of the best teams in the AFC. That's the Buffalo Bills. It's now time for 32 questions in 32 days with the Buffalo Bills.
0: 32 questions in 32 days. Black and Abdallah discuss every NFL team's biggest question heading into training camp. Today's team, the Buffalo Bills.
2: Put it in Allen's hands. Ask him to make something happen. He scrambles. Nope. Open, backs up, heaves, end zone, he threaded it through there for a touchdown to Shakir. How in the world did he get it through?
0: Today's question, is DJ Moore the missing piece for Joe Brady and Josh Allen?
1: DJ Moore now joining the Buffalo Bills. He was very good with the Chicago Bears. Before he was with the Bears, he was with Carolina. He's a stud wide receiver. My criticism of his game is just that at times, gets a little lackadaisical out there on the field, doesn't complete routes often in big spots, and that's always been a critique of mine being a Bears fan. But I think for Josh Allen, this is actually going to be the missing piece. Because here's the thing. With DJ Moore, he's a tough player. So he's a tough player, and if he's focused, he can have a great season for the Buffalo Bills, and they are one of the favorites in the AFC.
3: Yeah, they're my favorite in the AFC. I think they're the best team in the AFC. I think that they get to, if I had to pick a Super Bowl representative from the AFC right now, it would be them. I think they have the best quarterback in the NFL right now, in Josh Allen. The other team that you think is the best team in the AFC, in the Ravens, have the 69th best quarterback in the NFL, according to the rest of the players in the NFL. So, I mean, who wins out in that argument? I think it's me as to who has the better team.
1: What are you talking about?
3: The Ravens and the Bills. I mean, if we're comparing, one has the best quarterback in the NFL, one has the 69th best quarterback.
1: Based on the NFL players ranking?
3: Yeah. Okay. We'll see where Josh Allen is.
1: All right.
3: We'll see where Josh is. Where they rank him.
1: Continue on.
3: We still got to get to the bottom of what the players are doing here and why they did that. Because more like Trevor Lawrence is ahead in the new rankings. Like, what are we doing here? Anyway,
1: that's what I'm saying. They think he's a gimmick, man. I'm telling you.
3: DJ Moore, I think, and when the Bears traded him to Buffalo, I like the move for both teams. I thought it was great for both teams. They got a second round pick back in the Bears, and the Bills got, I thought, a go-to receiver for, and I don't think he's like a true number one guy. Like, I'm not comparing him to Justin Jefferson. I'm not saying he's going to be the best wide receiver in the NFL, but he's a yards after the catch machine. He's a tough, hard-nosed runner when he gets the ball. You can use him in multiple ways like the Bears used to do. I love this addition for the Bills. I think he's a perfect guy that fits this system for Joe Brady. I love this, and I think that this is not necessarily what puts them over the rest of the teams in the AFC, but I think this is a perfect addition for what the Bills needed for this offense and what Josh Allen can get the most out of DJ Moore. And I think it's a great addition to this team so far.
1: Yeah, we'll see if DJ Moore can live up to the potential that he has. You know, he has never had a season where he's had more than 8 touchdown receptions. The most yards he's had in a season is 1,300 yards. Last season with Chicago, 17 games played, he only had 50 receptions. 50 receptions for 682 yards and 6 touchdowns. Now, he has made big catches in big spots, but the player that was in Carolina, I think a lot of people assumed he would be a guy almost getting 100 balls caught a season, upwards of

0: stats. Stephon Diggs has produced.
1: Yes.
0: DJ Moore has taken a step back the last couple of seasons.
1: Yeah, but I think that's more of a, I don't want to necessarily say a system with the Bears, but I think that the Bears, it's an addition by subtraction thing. I think we knew that when the Bears drafted Luther Burden, that that's basically DJ Moore's replacement. And I don't know if it's Ben Johnson didn't like DJ Moore and if they just never got along, or he wanted a younger version of DJ Moore or whatever was going on there. But for some reason, the fit just was never there. And I don't know if he and Caleb Williams just never got along, whatever it was. I think that DJ Moore and Josh Allen will have a much more productive relationship than he ever did with Caleb Williams.
0: So we will feature three teams with 32 questions in 32 days today. We just talked about the Buffalo Bills. Later in the show, we'll also hit on San Francisco and Houston. Here on Bleck and Abdallah, it's now time for a round-the-track NASCAR Fast Lap Preview presented by NHTSA. When you speed, you have less time to react. Follow the speed limit. Keep other road users safe. Speeding catches up.
1: Sunday night, Chris, under the lights, the Window World 450 taking place at North Wilkesboro Speedway. Josh Graham Country, Carolina.
0: Oh, Josh Graham.
1: Yeah.
0: Okay.
1: Yeah, maybe he'll be there. The first
2: to our left, third row, Josh.
3: Josh Graham, Westwood One Sports.
0: Yep, Josh.
3: Jim, and Amelia Allen, you were speaking about Clemson, Ole Miss.
0: All right, we don't have time for ACC media days.
1: We don't have time for ACC media days.
0: All right, back to NASCAR, yes.
1: It's the first time these drivers will be racing for a Cup Series point on this track since?
0: Since?
1: 1996.
0: Wow.
1: How about this for a flashback? Jeff Gordon against Dale Earnhardt he edged him out by under 2 seconds.
0: Easy.
1: Now we've got Denny Hamlin, who comes into this race with a series lead by just 24 points over Tyler Reddick. So this should be a great race to watch. The Window World 400 in North Wilkesboro Speedway on Sunday night.
0: And there you go. 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
1: Oh, look at you.
0: I went and saw the Odyssey last night.
1: Look at you.
0: I know.
1: There's before Odyssey and after Odyssey.
0: I feel great, man.
1: How do you feel A-O? How do you feel A-O?
0: I will say this. I'm guessing people will say this is one of the great cinematic achievements in history.
1: Oh, my God. So you're forever changed.
0: No, I'm saying, like, I'm guessing that's how people will respond to it. It was fantastic. I had high expectations. It hit them out of the park. It was great. Christopher Nolan is an incredible director.
1: Okay. Better than Inception?
0: Yeah. Oh, yeah. Yeah. I'm also guessing people are going to debate his best two films being Oppenheimer.
1: Okay.
0: And then this.
1: So better than Oppenheimer.
0: I liked it better than Oppenheimer.
1: Okay. Better than Dark Knight?
0: Yeah.
1: Okay.
0: Yeah, it's that good. I think the only film of his that I enjoy more is Dunkirk.
1: Okay. How was Matt Damon?
0: Incredible.
1: How was the Holland?
0: You know, I don't like him.
1: Wow.
0: I don't like Tom
1: set
0: Holland.
1: Your okay, stop. Set your personal biases aside and rate his. Okay,
0: let
1: no,
0: me finish.
1: Hold on.
0: Let me finish.
1: No. This is like a sports conversation. I don't care if you like him or not.
0: Yes.
1: Set your personal biases aside and rate his performance.
0: I was going to finish by saying I don't like him as an actor.
1: Okay.
0: He was great.
1: Okay.
0: He was very good.
1: All right.
0: In the film. And also, like, I can't spoil anything.
1: I'm not asking you to.
0: The story's been out for almost 3,000 years.
1: Yeah, I'm not asking you to spoil anything.
0: If you're unaware of what the Odyssey is,
1: watch the Simpsons episode.
0: Well, there's that. Read a book. I don't know.
1: I don't think you have time now to read the book. It's a big book.
0: It's pretty easy to figure out what this film is about.
1: How was the dude from The Bear? That's like in the...
0: Oh, great.
1: Yeah?
0: Yeah. He's also in The Wolf of Wall Street.
1: Well, it's The Wolf of Wall Street, too.
0: Yes.
1: Yeah. He's in a bunch of stuff. I don't know his name, but he's
0: John
1: in a,
0: Bertheim or something.
1: He's good, Barenthal, man. Or he's, something? Yeah.
0: Yeah, Bernthal.
1: Yeah.
0: He's good.
1: Okay.
0: He's good.
1: All right.
0: He's really good.
1: There's I've heard some stories about how Christopher Nolan was trying to like break him during the Trojan horse scenes when they were in the water because it was like ice cold.
0: Yeah.
1: And he was like, "You're not going to break me, Nolan." And he wouldn't get out of the water.
0: Well, they a lot of the film is shot with like real stuff.
1: Yeah. Oh, yeah.
0: Like you can tell. Like it is not a green screen superhero movie. It's a real movie with tactical.

0: practical.
1: Well, I saw an interview with Matt Damon and saying that like Christopher Nolan shoots, even though he's this great, huge director, shoots all of his stuff like it's an indie film with no plan. They're like, all right, we're going to get in the water and we're going to figure this out as we go along.
0: Yeah. Yeah. They get everyone in the spot and then they go from there and figure it out. Yeah. Yeah. No, it's great. It's great. I loved it. I actually can't wait to see it again.
1: Oh.
0: It's a 3-hour movie, which if there's an element of walking,
1: you're lucky that this came out during baseball season, because otherwise,
0: I mean, I don't like long movies like that, but this was snappy, and I would say the final like 50 minutes go by in a flash. The third act is outstanding.
1: Yeah.
0: It's incredible for a story that we all know. We all know the ending.
1: Assuming you paid attention in school.
0: Well, well, which was tough for us sometimes.
1: Yeah, well, especially us. Yeah.
0: I pay attention to this. There's a Cyclops. I don't know. It's great.
1: Yeah.
0: So I saw it. It's fantastic. I can't wait to see it again.
1: Again?
0: Did you see it?
1: Again?
0: Yeah. Maybe again. We'll see. We'll be back here on Westwood One Sports.
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1: That's right, Black and Abdallah here on Westwood One Sports, the Westwood One Sports app, Sirius XM channel 375, and all of our great radio affiliates around the country. I'm Chris Black, along with Adam Abdallah, live from Chicago on the air until 3 Eastern. You can call or text the show at 310-840-4910. You know, we were just talking about the fact that I saw The Odyssey last night. Mm-hmm. It's released wide release today, and people are waiting in line. You see IMAX theaters are booked solid for like a week. People want to see this movie, the Christopher Nolan movie about The Odyssey with Matt Damon. I want to go on the record. I told you moments ago that I thought it was great. I want to just get on the record because we all have to be aware of this weekend. When you come across somebody who has seen it and they tell you that it wasn't good, they're just looking for attention.
2: Wow.
1: I just want to put that out there, right? Because like if you read the reviews, it's a great movie. It's not just one person's opinion. Mm-hmm. If someone's out there this weekend, they see it and they're like, yeah, it wasn't this, and they're just talking bad about it.
2: Mm-hmm.
1: They're looking for attention.
2: Wow.
1: That's what that is.
2: Okay.
1: I want to get that on the record now.
2: Okay.
1: If someone doesn't like it, they want to look at me.
2: That's
1: situation.
2: How it is. A look at me. A look at me.
1: Speaking of LeBron James.
3: By the way, hey, Black, real quick, at ThisGuy2622
1: in the YouTube
3: chat. Oh,
1: Raj, we had a good transition there. You jumped on the good transition.
3: I'm sorry, but I had to get this in before you moved on. At ThisGuy2622 wants to know, did you see it in true IMAX fashion?
1: No. Standard def. I know what the top of the boats look like. I know what the top of Matt Damon's head looks like.
2: Yeah, we had an argument that Chris isn't going to drive to Woodridge, nor is he going to drive to wait for a long time to see a movie.
1: No.
2: Standard def, regular.
1: No. Like a regular.
2: Dolby Digital?
1: Yes, I think we had surround sound.
2: Surround sound?
1: Yes. The theater was shaking. It's a loud movie.
2: It's a loud movie?
1: It's a very loud movie. But yeah, I mean, it's I don't care.
2: Yeah.
1: The way I'm going to watch most movies is at home anyway.
2: Mm-hmm.
1: So it doesn't bother me. Like, would it be cool to see it on IMAX and 70 millimeter? Yes, it would be. It would also be cool to sit courtside at the NBA Finals.
2: It would equally be as cool. Yes.
1: But I will also enjoy watching the finals sitting at home as well. So
2: yeah.
1: Standard def, no, I in and out last night, 6:30 show by myself, locked and loaded.
2: Yeah.
1: Here we go. We were ready for The Odyssey. And then I said, if someone doesn't like it, they're doing it for attention.
2: Always doing it for attention.
1: Like LeBron James.
2: All right.
1: And yesterday, he was at the Fanatics Festival.
2: Yes.
1: He was on stage with Tyrese Halliburton.
2: Mm-hmm.
1: They were recording a podcast in front of a lot of people. And LeBron made a comment. You know, he didn't give away where he's going to sign.
2: Of course he didn't.
1: Yeah, because we got to drag this out. It's LeBron James. He does everything for attention.
2: Mm-hmm.
1: He said to Tyrese Halliburton that if you look into the clues are there on where he's going to go for his next team. As we continue on here on Black and Abdallah, as it's just another day with the LeBron James free agent watch. Yes.
4: Is he?
5: LeBron James.
4: Will he build another super team?
6: Gotta start with Superman. Man, I could have used him on the Cavs.
4: How many weeks will he stretch this?
7: Not two, not three, not four, not five.
4: LeBron Watch 2026 with Black and Abdallah.
8: The answer to the question everybody wants to know. LeBron, what's your decision?
9: In this fall, I'm gonna take my talents to...
1: So the update today is that you can look for the clues, and the clues are out there on where LeBron will sign.
2: Let's see. It was Colonel Mustard in the library with the Miami Heat.
1: No. I don't know.
2: No, okay.
1: I don't know.
2: No. That's what it seems like it was going to be, because I think Pat Riley yesterday said that he gave his pitch. Pat Riley.
1: Yep.
2: Miami Heat said that he gave his pitch yesterday. So, and Giannis said that he hopes that LeBron makes the right decision and picks the Miami Heat. But I don't, what? You've been laying breadcrumbs? What? We were supposed to go on a scavenger hunt for you?
1: Well, you know what this is. You know what this is. We all know what this is. You can call or text the show at 310-840-4910. LeBron James is sports Taylor Swift. It's what he is.
2: Mm-hmm.
1: Not authentic. Everything is manufactured for a gimmick or a bit or for something else.
2: Yeah.
1: And that, and I'm not trying to say that Taylor Swift is not a great recording artist. She is. LeBron James is a great basketball player. He is. But everything, he's laying breadcrumbs. What is this? He's waiting for a new album release? This is what Taylor Swift does. Everything about her life is a breadcrumb for something else to then later be featured. That is, LeBron James is the sports version of Taylor Swift.
2: Well, but with Taylor Swift, though, at least that's an album rollout plan. Like, that's part of the plan. You know what I mean? For like, that's how artists roll out albums. Like, that used to be a traditional album rollout, right? You would post something, you would delete your Instagram. Like, you would clear your Instagram and you would post just one picture, and it would be like, ooh, this person deleted all their pictures and they posted just one picture. They're going to put something out for like a single, and then you would release that single, and then you would blah, blah, blah. And that would be traditional album rollout stuff. Like, that's how artists used to do things. And like, that's what Taylor Swift does. And like, yes, it's a great comparison, because who are the two most isolated people that like you don't hear or see anything unless they want you to see it?
1: Yep.
2: It's Taylor Swift and it's LeBron James. It's perfect. It's a perfect analogy.
1: So there is no surprise to me that he's at this festival on stage with the cutesy, I know, but I haven't told, let's not talk. Hey, Tyrese, let's not talk about it. Let's not, we said backstage, we're not going to talk about this. Mm-hmm. I know it's going to be fun. That was the quote. He knows and it's going to be fun, but he hasn't made up his decision quite yet.
2: Yeah.
1: It's like, okay, what is the point of this? You had Adam Silver yesterday speaking to the public, who seems a little annoyed that this is still going on, because he wants to release the schedule. The NBA schedule is not out, and Adam Silver is pointing to LeBron James and his not making a decision to why the NBA schedule isn't out yet. Because they want to know what team LeBron's playing for, so then they can set up the national TV schedule.
2: Makes perfect sense, because you want opening night, you want your marquee games,
1: exactly.
2: You want
1: Christmas
2: all of that
1: Day,
2: stuff.
1: Martin Luther King Day, all of these different events throughout the NBA season,
2: because
1: they want to know where LeBron's playing.
2: Just like the NFL schedule, guess what? You get a little trickle. You get a little drip drop. You get a little trickle of the Christmas Day games. Here you go. You get a little trickle of the opening night. Here you go.
1: Yep.
2: You get a little trickle. Here you go. And then you get the full release. Here you go.
1: Full stream. Now, the NBA release is not the same social conversation we have with football.
2: No.
1: Right? Like, the NBA, like, sure, you would like to know opening night, Christmas Day.
2: Mm-hmm.
1: Martin Luther King Day is a big holiday where the NBA plays games during the day. So that's always one in the circle. When the All-Star break is taking place. And then the end of the season. Everything else on the NBA calendar, you know, for your specific favorite team, yeah, you might want to know where your rivals are playing or when they take a long road trip or something like that.
2: Mm-hmm.
1: But it's not the same to look forward to as a sports fan.
2: Yeah.
1: Because like the random dates early December, people don't care. You just follow the team week to week, right? Like it's not, you're not going to be like, oh, well, December 14th, my favorite team's playing Houston.
2: Yeah.
1: This is a big, well, wow. Like, what a matchup on that date. Like that's not how you operate with the NFL, with the NBA schedule.
2: No.
1: The NFL schedule, that's how we operate.
2: Yeah.
1: We try and plan, and people are booking trips and people are trying to figure out how the season will play out, when the bye week is and all that. So, you know, I understand why Adam Silver is annoyed. And I think everyone's quite frankly annoyed.
2: Mm-hmm.
1: I'm guessing the four teams that have been rumored are annoyed because they want to set things in motion for their team. If you're Cleveland, Miami, Golden State, Minnesota, they want to know if LeBron's in the mix. And if he is doing this game where he's playing all four, and he's not telling anyone, but go look at the breadcrumbs. Look at how fun we are. Look at this. It's not an album release party. Listen, T-Swizzle, you're not getting married at the Garden, shutting down all of Manhattan so you can have your secret garden wedding to Travis Kelce to try and get him an acting gig. Like, what is this?
2: LeBron's actually been in movies, though, so
1: he already has
2: an acting gig. I do think that at a certain point, the problem is LeBron is still good enough where teams can't remove themselves from the situation. Like, you can't get a team, you're not going to get a Shams report that's like, the Philadelphia 76ers have removed themselves from the LeBron conversation. You know? Like, they're not good enough to say, like, LeBron's still good enough for teams to be like, no, we're good, you know? Like, LeBron still brings enough to the table on and off the court that you have to keep playing this game. But the other part is, Philly and I think Cleveland are still good enough to just say, yeah, whatever, take your time, I don't care. Like, Philly's good enough to just say, whatever, come here or don't, that's fine.
1: Ooh, I think Cleveland is, like kind of banking everything on the idea that LeBron's going there.
2: But I think they might be.
1: Philly to me feels like the team that could be like, yeah, all right, if he chooses to go elsewhere, we're still good enough.
2: I think Miami and Golden State are the ones that are like, please, we need you. It's otherwise,
1: Golden State is the most desperate.
2: Oh, for sure.
1: Of the four,
2: for sure, Golden State is hands down, and then Miami's number two. I think Cleveland's number three, and then I think Philly's just like, all right, I mean, if you want to, sure. If not, I mean, we're kind of good. If you don't, we still think we believe we're number one, but they're probably 1B to the Knicks 1A in the East. So they're fine. They're already better than Boston. So I would say that they can compete. It'd be a great series for them to compete with the Knicks.
1: So we really don't have an answer today. It is July 17th. And LeBron James is leaving breadcrumbs. Have you picked up on any of the breadcrumbs? Any of the posts? I know one of the posts that was going around was that he's on a boat drinking wine. Does that tell you anything?
2: He's already been on boats.
1: Well, he's creative and he's leaving breadcrumbs, though, Adam. He's got all these creative breadcrumbs that he's leaving out there for people to connect the dots. It's a mystery. Where's LeBron going to go?
2: You know, Chris.
1: Yeah? What?
2: The great Danny Glover once said,
1: oh,
2: I'm too old for this blank.
1: From Lethal Weapon?
2: Yeah, like I don't care. Just tell me when you tell me, man. Like I'm not going on a scavenger hunt for like it's a kid's.
1: But he needs the attention.
2: Like it's an 8-year-old birthday party.
1: He needs the attention. That's why.
2: Good. Then have all the attention you want, man. But I'm not doing, like, I'm not. Just tell me when you tell me.
1: Did you also see that Time Magazine has listed LeBron James as their cover person and listed him as the athlete of the century from Time Magazine?
2: A little early for that. I mean, we got a lot of century left.
1: Yeah, I mean, yeah. You got a lot of people who have been great athletes in the last 26 years. I mean, I guess I feel like LeBron James over Tom Brady, Messi. I mean, we're on World Cup fever, right?
2: Yeah, but Time is an American publication, so I don't think Messi was ever in consideration. Tom Brady's a good one, but.
1: I think Messi's on the list.
2: Yeah, but he wasn't going to be number one. I think he's top of mind because of the World Cup. Brady's a good one. Oh, man, I'm trying to think of who else would have been up there.
1: The headline of the article, How LeBron James Redefined the Modern Athlete. The 100 most influential people in sports in 2026.
2: I think that's a good one. I mean, I
1: LeBron
2: can't.
1: LeBron James. You think his PR company paid for this?
2: I think that you, again, much like we talked about 15 minutes ago, take your Tom Holland bias aside. It's not a bad selection. It's not a bad selection.
1: I'm not saying it is.
2: Take your Tom Holland bias out of this. It's not a bad selection.
1: I don't like him as an actor.
2: Okay.
1: He was good in The Odyssey.
2: Okay.
1: That's my opinion.
2: Okay. And you don't like LeBron James.
1: But he's a great basketball player. Hall of Fame basketball player.
2: And this is not a bad selection.
1: Second greatest basketball player of all time.
2: There is not an athlete, I don't think, that has meant more to their sport in the last 20 years than LeBron James.
1: Ooh, what is Tiger Woods' run?
2: It started in the... When did it start?
1: I think it started in the 90s, but most of his run was the early 2000s, right? Or am I misremembering that? I feel like with... Like, doesn't Tiger cross over? And that's why I said Tom Brady to start.
2: Mm-hmm.
1: Because Tom Brady, to me...
2: He won the Masters in 97.
1: Yeah.
2: 2001, 2002, 2005, and then again in 2019.
1: So in his 15 major wins, yeah. Tiger Woods.
2: They're all in the early
1: 2000s. He had one.
2: There's only one after 2000.
1: No, there's
2: 2000.
1: Two. He's only won two in the 90s.
2: I understand that, but there's only
1: 13 other majors that. Were won starting from 2000 on.
2: But there's only one after 2008.
1: Okay.
2: And LeBron has been
1: doing...
2: So
1: those years don't count?
2: But LeBron has been doing this for 20 years.
1: Yeah, but I'm responding to your exact comment saying he's done more for his sport in that time. I don't think you can find an athlete who's done more for his sport than Tiger Woods has done for golf.
2: I understand that, but I think when Time is looking to feature an athlete of the century, they're also looking at... off the field factors.
1: Oh, what are you saying? Driving record?
2: DWIs, yeah, DUIs, this... all that good stuff that Tiger's been a part of. So
1: and sometimes he likes to
2: again,
1: go to...
2: Again, much like Taylor Swift, LeBron James has been isolated. And in an era where everyone has a phone
1: yeah.
2: and everyone records everything, LeBron James... has a track record without any demerits on it.
1: Yeah, and it's also like the article in kind of the point out like behind the scenes, the article does talk a lot about his activism and yeah. his schools that he has opened.
2: Yeah.
1: Which, yeah, give him credit for that.
2: Of course, no doubt.
1: I have no problem with that. So yeah, I mean if that's what the selection is, then okay. I guess so. Sure. He's the athlete of the century.
2: I understand you don't like it because you don't like LeBron James.
1: I didn't say I didn't like it. I'm just giving you the information. What I don't like is he hasn't picked a team. That's what I don't like.
2: What would have been great is if in a random paragraph he would have announced it in that article just to see if people read the article. That would have been the best part, is if buried deep in a paragraph somewhere, someone would have said in the article, and I'm going to be joining the 76ers. And like that would have been, and no one has picked up on it yet, proving that no one reads the article and no one has read Time.
1: No one reads anything anymore.
2: Well, of course not. So that would have been the best part. And like we've gone on the whole weekend and it was like, guys, I announced a week ago.
1: I already told you guys. The clues were there.
2: He shows up to the 76ers facility.
1: There, man.
2: He's like, guys, I announced a week ago. I don't know what you guys are talking about.
1: You can watch the show on YouTube at Bleck and Abdallah Show. Raj is a fan of using AI technology for ridiculous reasons. And Raj is telling me that we should go to YouTube right now to see the latest in AI slop that he's created. Mm-hmm. What do you have there, Raj?
3: Right now on our AI slop, we have an image of Bleck and Abdallah following LeBron James's breadcrumbs, trying to figure out which way to go. My favorite part of the image is it created a sign that says this way with an arrow pointing
2: the opposite direction
3: that you guys are going.
1: I think that is perfect for this show.
2: That is perfect for this show.
1: I think that is exactly correct.
2: And I think if you follow my eyes, I'm pointing at the bread, but I'm looking right at the mushroom.
1: Well, yes, and that's what you want.
2: Yeah.
1: You want to go after the mushroom. Yep. You want to have a day.
2: Yep.
1: You want to enjoy yourself.
2: Yep, absolutely.
1: That's why I'm pondering the large portion of the sandwich that the breadcrumbs came off of.
2: Yeah.
1: I'm looking for some butter to put on that bread.
2: Yeah, you are.
1: Because I enjoy bread. All right, that's great, Raj. Appreciate that. You can go to our YouTube channel, Bleck and Abdallah Show, to watch the show daily right here on Westwood One Sports and the Westwood One Sports app. As we hang out with you until 3 Eastern, we will continue to preview the World Cup final, Argentina and Spain. Who's the key player in Sunday's match? We'll talk about that coming up next. International soccer is down to its final matches. 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

0: 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Here's Chris Black and Adam Abdallah.
1: It's Black and Abdallah here on Westwood One Sports. You can call or text the show at 310-840-4910. Chad in California from the 209 texted the show. Abdallah, he says, the only team I want to see LeBron James on is the Del Boca Vista Shuffleboard Squad.
2: Miami.
1: Yeah. So there you go. There's Chad in California. We also had the story yesterday about the Florida lady with the license plate that was randomly given to her from the state of Florida that said, essentially, squeeze ass. The old lady, yes.
3: I don't think a woman that lives in a senior community that's going to be 77 years old next month will be driving around with what this plate has to say.
1: Squeeze ass.
2: Yeah.
1: Yes. Mm-hmm. Yes. Mm-hmm. So Del Boca Vista, it's essentially where she's at down there in Florida. It's Black and Abdallah here on Westwood One Sports live from Chicago. Now we go on out to parts unknown in Colorado. That's where Raj Sharon is.
4: And the next question comes from the line of Raj Sharan with Westwood One. Please proceed.
1: Please proceed. On a Friday, it's time to play Fill in the Blank with Raj. What's up, Raj?
5: What's up, guys? It's Fill in the Blank Friday, and it's a fun Fill in the Blank Friday. We got some sports. We got some other stuff. So we'll get through the sports stuff so we can get to fun stuff. Let's start off in sports. All right. We're rounding out the World Cup on Sunday. I want to know the key player in Sunday's final. Who's the key player, Abdallah? Fill in the blank.
2: The key player is FIFA. No, I'm not going to do that.
1: What's stopping you now?
2: Well, I mean, it's got to be Messi, right? It's Lionel Messi. He's the best player in the world. He's the best player left in the World Cup. He's going to win the Golden Boot. He's already got the tiebreaker with assists, even though he's tied with goals with Kylian Mbappe. So if he gets another goal, he just wins it outright. But even if it goes to the tiebreaker of assists, he's going to win it regardless. So he can create, he can score. If Argentina has a chance in this game, they're an underdog in this game once again, like they were in England. It has to be on the best player in the world to perform on the biggest stage under the brightest lights, and that's exactly what he's done every time they need him in stoppage time, when they're down. Every time they need him, Messi has stepped up. So it's him.
1: Yeah, I could go a lot of different ways. Abdallah, I'm surprised that you didn't say Bieber. He's performing at halftime.
6: I'm ready. Should I go for it?
1: I thought your guy, Justin Bieber.
7: Stay tuned for Fill in the Blank. Your preview
2: question. I see the question. So
1: All right.
2: I saved
6: hey, how
2: it.
6: Are you?
1: Okay, all
6: I'm
1: right.
6: ready. Should I go for it?
1: I'm surprised you didn't say him or Alexi Lawless. Who's going to be your key player to watch.
2: I mean, the MVP of the tournament's really been Zlatan. So.
1: Sure. To answer your question, Raj, like I could be super soccer nerdy with this, but it's Messi. I agree with Abdallah. I could give you a bunch of different names for players that are on both of these squads, but it's going to come down to the greatest player ever. And if he is able to create some magic, Argentina will win back-to-back World Cups. So it's all about Messi. His ability to create, his score-goaling abilities, his set pieces. It's one team that is surrounded by one player, and it's all up to Messi. And he is the most important player on the field come Sunday.
5: Mm-hmm. All right, guys, over to the NBA. Giannis Antetokounmpo was introduced in Miami, and Pat Riley said Giannis ranks, quote, right at the top, unquote, of players Miami has brought in, and specifically referenced these names: Alonzo Mourning, Dwayne Wade, Shaquille O'Neal, LeBron James, Chris Bosh, and Jimmy Butler. High expectations. So I ask, Giannis, blank, live up to the expectations of Heat culture. Black.
1: Okay. So here's where I'm going to give you the answer based on the names they gave. Everyone on that list, except for Jimmy Butler, won a championship, I'm pretty sure. Right? Wasn't Alonzo on that Heat squad? Was he a backup on that Heat? Maybe Alonzo Mourning didn't win a championship with that. Maybe he was done playing by that time. But Shaq won, Wade won, LeBron, Bosh, they all won a championship. Butler didn't. So
5: Alonzo was on the 2006 team that won a title. So Jimmy's the only one. And he made it to a final.
1: Do I know my NBA or do I know my
5: NBA? There you go.
2: You know your NBA?
1: So based on that, I think he will, because I don't see Giannis winning a championship in Miami. But if Jimmy Butler is a part of that group getting to two finals, then Giannis certainly can be a part of that group. No doubt. And Giannis is the better player. I'm not even doing that debate. Giannis is a better player than Jimmy Butler.
2: Yeah.
1: So he should be a part of that group, no doubt.
2: I will say that Giannis will live up to Heat culture because Heat culture for the last few years has been making the play-in tournament and fizzling out. So that's exactly what they'll do. Raj?
5: All right, guys.
1: Well done.
5: Well done. Well done. LeBron James, we've talked so much about where he's going to go, but I want to know how we're going to find out. Are we going to find out on his podcast? Is it going to be on Rich Paul's podcast? Is it just going to be a Shams tweet, or is it going to be an Instagram post? We talked about it. You called him, Black, the Taylor Swift of sports. Yeah. Everything is inauthentic and scripted. So with that in mind, I want to know, LeBron's new team will be announced via blank. Adam Abdallah.
2: Man, I've been thinking about this for a while and like how he can orchestrate this, because Shams, I don't know how Shams is going to find out, whether it's like one of his sources, obviously, or Windhorse is going to find out through one of his sources, or if LeBron just says it, you know, or if he just tweets it out, 76ers, or just puts it on Instagram, Miami, or just Pete puts out like a logo on Instagram or something. I don't know. Or if it's literally on the podcast. Like, I don't think he's going to do another decision where he has like a whole like thing with a show and all this kind of thing.
5: Tablecloth, yeah. T-shirt.
2: I think the odds would say podcast. Like his podcast with Steve Nash. I think the odds would say that podcast would be the way he announces it.
1: Do we remember, how did he announce he was going to the Lakers? I feel like that was just
5: the most subtle one. Everyone just kind of assumed it. It never got reported. And then he showed up at a summer league game in Lakers shorts. And that was sort of the confirmation of, oh, I guess he is going to the Lakers.
1: Mm. Yeah, mm-hmm. I'm going to go. It would be fun to have like something that's that adds to the story of LeBron that irritates all of us. But I think it's just going to be a news report. I think, you know, someone's just going to report that LeBron's agreed to terms with name the team.
2: Yeah.
1: And then, you know, if it's Shams, then he'll then credit Rich Paul for giving him the information. Because that's what they do, mm-hmm. which is weird. But yeah, I think it's just going to be a news announcement. I don't, maybe at most, Raj, maybe it's an Instagram post.
5: Could see it being an
2: like
5: Instagram
2: a thank
5: post.
2: You to LA or something.
1: Yeah, I don't think he has the big production in him anymore.
2: No.
5: Maybe he does, maybe he doesn't. We'll find out. All right, on to box office talk. We love box office talk. Right. We love the movies. Look, there's no doubt that The Odyssey is getting fantastic critical acclaim. It's getting great reviews from audiences. It's like at a 97% audience score on Rotten Tomatoes right now. Chris Bleck was singing its praises earlier today.
1: Stamp of approval. I'm putting my stamp of approval on it.
5: Yep. Always equate to people showing up and watching a movie, i.e. Fast and the Furious. Okay, so with that in mind, The Odyssey blank become Christopher Nolan's best non-Batman movie at the domestic box office opening weekend. Will this become his number one domestic box office movie that does not include The Caped Crusader? Because that's kind of cheating. What do you say, Black?
1: For reference, how close did Oppenheimer get to that?
5: So Oppenheimer was $82 million opening weekend. So that is the number to beat for the course of this question. You have to frankly like you have to almost like double. I think it's around 150 when you start getting into the Batmans. It's not going to hit that. But can it top the Oppenheimer $82.4 million opening weekend number?
1: Yeah, I think it can. I think it can do. It can top the Oppenheimer because I think there's more elements that people will find appealing to this film. Plus, there's larger star power in this film. The leads are Matt Damon, Anne Hathaway, Zendaya, Tom Holland, mm-hmm. like Robert Pattinson. Like those are some of the heavy hitters in Hollywood that kind of touch a lot of different, you know, fan bases.
2: Yeah,
1: I guess is the way to say that.
5: Sure.
1: So I definitely think it's the case. And I'm looking right now, the theater that I went to yesterday to see the film, I just looked up the mood. There's an IMAX showing of The Odyssey coming up in an hour. The only seats available are, there are two on the corner in the front row, and then one on the corner in the front row on the opposite side. You know, we're in the middle of the day on a Friday. I know it's a Friday. Maybe people are taking off work a little early to go see the movie, whatever it is. But I definitely think that this is going to pass Oppenheimer.
5: By the way, you were asking for the reference, Chris. All right, so Oppenheimer, 82.4. The top two Christopher Nolan movies are The Dark Knight Rises was just under 161. And yep. Then The Dark Knight was 158. So you see the gap, which, by the way, if you ever want to know how just Joel Schumacher like killed the Batman franchise, Batman Begins, the one that started it, was under 50. So it's like it made less than Interstellar. Like, he had to build the Batman brand like back up for the second and third one. Abdallah, what say you? Keeping in mind, Chris has been talking about IMAX viewings. When you need to get big box office numbers, you need repeat viewing. You need people to go multiple times in a weekend to hit that. What do you say?
2: I think it will, just also because adding into the people that are in it also is hot this weekend. And despite it being hot, like, nobody wants to be outside this weekend because half the country is covered in smoke this weekend. The entire East Coast is covered in smoke. Half the Midwest is covered in smoke. Yeah, it's dissipating today, but it's supposed to come back this weekend. I can't think of a better way to get out of the smoke than sitting in a theater for 3 hours. So breathing in air conditioning.
1: A little free AC. Let's go.
2: So it's going to be hot and humid here in Chicago. It's going to be hot and humid all over the Northeast. It's going to be smoky over the Midwest and the Northeast. So I feel like that's going to lead to a lot of people seeking out some free AC and a three-hour Odyssey screening.
1: And I'm guessing, Raj, a lot of people will go see it a second time. Mm-hmm. That's what I'm guessing.
5: After when you want to get to those numbers, you need it. You need people to see it like multiple. But the fact they're doing a lot of these 24-hour showings will help, because you'll have, you know, the Uber fans that you know will have an opportunity to see a 3-hour movie twice, you know, within a day. All right, guys. And finally, on Sunday, for the first time ever, there will be a World Cup halftime show. It is going to feature Madonna, Shakira, BTS, whoever that is, and Justin Bieber. I gotta know, the star of the show will be blank. Adam Abdallah.
2: I mean, is there any question? It's Shakira. I mean, come on. Those hips do not lie.
1: Okay.
2: Right. It's a song.
8: Hey, how are you?
2: It's the song.
1: Okay. All right.
2: It's the song.
1: Yes. Yes.
5: The shoulder shake as he was saying it was incredible.
1: Can I go with Zlatan? Is he a part of the halftime show?
2: Ain't nobody watching Zlatan when Shakira's out there.
5: Vote Biebs. You know you want to vote the Biebs, Black. Just vote for Biebs.
1: Sure, why not?
8: I'm ready.
1: But yeah, go ahead.
8: Should Biebs. I go for it?
1: Yeah.
8: What's up, Toronto?
1: Yeah. Okay.
2: They booing him?
1: No, it was kind of. I don't know. It was weird. I don't know why Justin Bieber announced the. I mean, I know he's a Maple Leaf fan, but it was weird the way that worked. Yeah, I mean, I have zero interest in the World Cup halftime show. Zero. Uh-huh. Zero interest. Now, do you remember, Abdallah, what was the last big soccer event that took place with, was it Copa America that took place? Mm-hmm. And the halftime show was like up in the stands? Do you remember
2: it was
1: that?
2: Weird. Yeah. Because I don't think they wanted to ruin the pitch.
1: Have you ever seen video of this?
5: I have not.
1: So like they don't want to wheel things out onto the field in the middle of the match. So they had, I think it was Coldplay.
2: Yeah.
1: Mm-hmm. Coldplay was performing at the top of MetLife Stadium in the like stands. They like built out a structure in the middle of the seats. And so the halftime show was
5: Chris Martin is the one curating this World Cup final halftime show, whatever that means when you're curating a halftime show.
1: So I have no interest in this.
2: Yeah, no.
1: Give me Rebecca Lowe and Zlatan and some soccer coverage. That's all I care about there.
5: You guys are the worst. That does it today for Fill in the Blank.
1: Raj, your lack of respect for Rebecca Lowe, that's the worst.
2: How dare you?
1: That is not right.
5: I may watch the halftime show on Sunday. I don't know if I'll watch the rest of the middle school activity, but I will check out some Shakira.
2: How dare you?
1: Unreal. It's unreal. Thank you, Raj. There you go. Fill in the blank on a Friday. That's good stuff. Love it. It's Bleck and Abdallah here on Westwood One Sports and the Westwood One Sports app. We continue with 32 questions in 32 days. San Francisco is up next. Mike Evans is now a wide receiver for the 49ers. Will that put the 49ers over the top in the NFC West? We'll address that coming up next. When you speed while driving, you have less time to react to whatever comes across your path. A sharp turn could take you by surprise, causing you to veer off the road. Another car could turn out in front of you, leading to a fender bender.
2: A truck could brake suddenly, injuring you and the other driver. A cyclist could enter the road ahead, and your impact could send them to the hospital. 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
1: You may not think that any of these things could happen to you, but you won't see them until they happen. 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
1: So slow down, obey the law, and help keep everyone around you safe.
2: Speeding catches up with you. 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
0: The NFL is almost here. Training camps open on Wednesday with the Cardinals and Panthers. 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

0: This is Black and Abdallah on Westwood One Sports. Here's Chris Black and Adam Abdallah.
1: Here on the show, we continue to count down the days until we get to the start of NFL training camps next week. Carolina and Arizona will report

0: Questions in 32 days. Black and Abdallah discuss every NFL team's biggest question heading into training camp. Today's team, the San Francisco 49ers.
1: Third and goal. Purdy, pressure, steps up. Touchdown, San Francisco! It's McCaffrey!
0: Today's question, does Mike Evans give Brock Purdy enough firepower with George Kittle recovering and Brandon Ayuk exiting?
2: So I love Mike Evans joining the 49ers. I think Mike Evans is going to be a major difference in the division, in the conference, and I have the 49ers as of today being a playoff team. And they're in a very tough division that we saw last year get three teams into the playoffs, one team win the Super Bowl, another team in the offseason traded for Myles Garrett. So you're talking about the best division in football. Oh, and also the Cardinals are there. They're in the background. But 49ers, Seahawks, and Rams make up the three best teams out of any division in football. And I think San Francisco with Mike Evans gives Brock Purdy that great number one wide receiver who can still play at the highest level. And I think the 49ers will be improved. I think they're a playoff team coming up this season.
3: Yes. No, I disagree with you.
2: Great. Fantastic.
3: No. I disagree with you because, look, George Kittle wants to come back week one. He's coming off of a torn Achilles, so can he be ready for week one? We'll see. But coming off of a torn Achilles is always... We'll see how he responds to returning from that. Mike Evans played in 8 games last year. The 49ers are one of the teams where you can say, well, we'll see if they're healthy, and everybody goes, well, that's with every team. No, the 49ers, you have to say, if they can stay healthy, because everyone on their team struggles to stay healthy, okay? And adding a 32-year-old Mike Evans, who only played in 8 games last year, to me, is a great addition for as long as he can stay healthy. And this is a team that is going to be traveling more than any other team in the NFL by a lot of miles. Like, it's not just by like 100 miles, it's by a lot of miles. So I don't like this team to make the playoffs. I think they can be competitive in the division. I just think the combination of having an older team with George Kittle and Mike Evans and an injured team with George Kittle and Mike Evans, and yeah, Christian McCaffrey, how much is he going to play? He's got a lot of, you know, miles on that, and he's recovering from injury as well. How much is he going to be able to play, and how long can he stay healthy? You got a lot of dudes that are traditionally banged up on this team, and so it's a lot of question marks of how long can these guys stay on the field. And look, if they can stay healthy for the entire season, absolutely, I would put them into the playoffs. I just don't know, and I want to see it before I put them into the playoffs, and I just don't know if they can do it right now, and history would tell me that they can't, so I'm going to say that they wouldn't be able to, and I'm going to go with that. And I didn't, when the schedule came out, I wrote them off immediately because of the amount of travel that this team is going to have to do.
2: Oh, you hate them.
3: I don't hate them. It's a tough. Well, it's also the tough division. Look, if this was a team and they were in a much weaker division, and this was a 49ers with this stacked of a team in a much weaker division, I'd be like, look, the travel's not an issue. They're going to beat the crap out of everybody. It's not going to be a problem.
2: Yeah, I just think you know, looking at the way the division is, I also am kind of looking at Seattle to take a step back, mm-hmm. and so I get your concerns with the San Francisco 49ers. I think eventually they're going to break through, though. And it's not necessarily contingent on Kittle being healthy. I mean, Brandon Ayuk, they got nothing from Brandon Ayuk last year anyway. Yeah. Brandon Ayuk, is he still releasing Instagram videos?
3: I didn't even mention Ayuk. But I didn't even mention him.
2: Big voice guy mentioned him.
3: Big voice guy can mention him all he wants. He's
2: there, and the 49ers in that situation don't have to do anything. The moment he doesn't show up to camp, they can start fining him $50,000 a day. So, you know, I think when you look at the 49ers outlook, I think Mike Evans makes that big of a difference. And so I've got the 49ers getting to the playoffs. I think that they're going to have a great season this upcoming season. The 49ers report to training camp on July 25th. So it's right around the corner. and we will continue talking football here on the show.

0: prospects coming up, there's going to be room for these guys.
1: What's a player in the second half you have circled as a player who needs to give them a little bit more than they got in the first half?
0: Good question. Man, you gave me an idea from one of my podcasts.
1: There you go.
0: Thank you. Any other suggestions? I would say, Grant, the second part of the season, boy, I don't know if I want to go there on Mitchell. I think there's more there with two guys, Terang and somebody we just talked about, Frelick. I think Frelick is better than this. Not necessarily he's going to jack home runs, and he hit his first since April the other night. But I think those two guys in particular, I think we're going to see a little bit better second halves than he did the first half. Not that Terang had a bad first half, he didn't. But I think he's so talented, I think he's even going to have a better second half.
1: I think you started to see Sal in the last month play a little bit better. And of course, that's when they bring up Luis Lara. So we're getting to the point where it's like, okay, Sal should play every day. And now they got to find room with Luis Lara. Luckily, he's a switch hitter, so you can find some room and you can find some at-bats there.
0: I think Sal had a great first half. He had a great June.
1: Yeah.
0: But July's a little slump in here, but he did have a good June.
1: Churio and Contreras, their overall numbers are great. I think on an at-bat to at-bat basis, a little bit more consistency. It's like golf, right? Like Churio to me is a golfer who's a scratch golfer, but he has an eagle and two birdies every round, and then he also shanks a couple balls like into the neighbor's house next door. Like, could we even that out a little bit so I can trust and lean on Contreras and Churio on an at-bat to at-bat basis to give you a quality at-bat a little bit more often?
0: You know, I was thinking this about Churio. I think there's another level that he hasn't gotten to yet as well. Yeah, he's got the 13 home runs, hitting about 278, and he's come through. He's having a nice year. He's just not having an all-star type year, and this is his third year, and I'm not saying he should have been an all-star this year, but this isn't it. I think there's more there with Churio being even better than he is right now.
1: So I would agree on that. I look forward to listening to Lockdown Brewers this week. This is a fun week, Chuck. People say it's a slow time here. No, this is the week where we have so much flexibility to talk about whatever we want. It's an opportunity. Look at it that way this week.
0: It is. It is one of those. Then football starts, and there we go. Now we're pushing it all in on all sports. But the All-Star break. I don't like the All-Star break. They added the extra day, so we don't start till Friday now. It used to be starting on Thursday, but I feel like, you get to Friday and it's a 9-game homestand for the Brewers. The Brewers got to have a winning homestand. They got to get back on the winning track. But I do think that they look like a tired team playing two doubleheaders in 1 week, 18 games in 17 days. I think, Grant, that kind of tired them out a little bit.
1: I would agree wholeheartedly. So they'll get a break. You take some time. It's much deserved for you. Take some time this week, Chuck. Appreciate your time. I got to run. We'll get you back with Bill next week. I look forward to it already.
0: You got it, Grant.
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5: 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I think Shohei's days as a two-way unicorn are numbered, and it feels like he'll be a hitter only in the next 2 years, or he risks long-term injury. He's the greatest player of all time, in my opinion, but the days of watching him dominate on both sides might be in the final stretch. I'm Pat Boyle.
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5: 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I'm Pat Boyle. 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Talking text line to join the show, 310-840-4910. We are about to finish off our ranking of the best 12 teams in all of baseball right now. Second half officially underway for everybody, all 30 teams in baseball tonight. We'll get you another scoreboard update here coming up in a bit. But again, the number to join the show is 310-840-4910.